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13: You ever wonder why the same cold virus makes some people so sick and others not sick at all? Well, according to an interesting new study out of Yale School of Medicine, one key factor is how quickly the cells in their noses, called nasal cells, respond to the virus and contain it. It's called the interferon response, and it can vary for different people. Now, when that response gets inhibited, it can trigger a different reaction, which leads to excessive mucus production and inflammation. In other words, a cold that is a lot more miserable. Of course, there are other factors at play: your genetics, any underlying conditions, immunity from vaccinations or previous infections. If you are trying really hard not to get sick, high-quality masks, they can be very effective. Also, good old-fashioned hand washing. And remember not to touch your face. I'm Dr. Sanjay Gupta, helping you live a better life.
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0: Magic 107.3 with Ricky Smiley in the morning and the best R&B all day, Elijah Connor, and our More Than a Friend. Hey, don't forget, coming up at 10 o'clock tonight, it's Magic After Dark and the best love songs of Charleston. Also, got to say hello to my folk out there, Goose Creek, Monk's Corner, all around from our downtown to Edisto Island, everybody that's in between. Thank you all for tuning in. More great R&B is on the way.
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7: A better life with Dr. Sanjay Gupta.
8: If you are the parent of an infant, it can be really hard to find baby foods that are truly healthy for your child. According to a new study out of UNC Chapel Hill, almost three quarters of baby foods are ultra-processed and may contain additives that are linked to potential health problems later in life. The study's lead author said what shocked her was that the top ingredient in 71% of these baby foods wasn't a fruit or vegetable. It was one or more additives that babies' guts are not fully developed enough to be able to handle. Eating the right food at this stage of life is so important because this is when children begin developing dietary preferences for the rest of their lives. So take the extra time to look at the ingredient labels on the foods you are buying. You're going to want short lists and also ingredients that you recognize. I'm Dr. Sanjay Gupta, helping you live a better life.
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1: 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You hit a ball in the gap, run. 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

0: put it on. Magic 107.3, Ricky Smiley in the morning and the best R&B all day. How many of y'all made it out to the Cat Williams on Saturday Night Pass? And what do you think about it, huh? Make sure you go to my website and post something up at Stevie Bird on Facebook and tell me what you thought about the Cat Williams concert. All right? Do that. We'll be right back. More great R&B on the way.
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13: You ever wonder why the same cold virus makes some people so sick and others not sick at all? Well, according to an interesting new study out of Yale School of Medicine, one key factor is how quickly the cells in their noses, called nasal cells, respond to the virus and contain it. It's called the interferon response, and it can vary for different people. Now, when that response gets inhibited, it can trigger a different reaction, which leads to excessive mucus production and inflammation. In other words, a cold that is a lot more miserable. Of course, there are other factors at play: your genetics, any underlying conditions, immunity from vaccinations or previous infections. If you are trying really hard not to get sick, high-quality masks, they can be very effective. Also, good old-fashioned hand washing. And remember not to touch your face. I'm Dr. Sanjay Gupta, helping you live a better life.

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Hits, Love Songs of Charleston, Pretty Brown Eyes, Breaking My Heart. That's coming from Mint Condition. Hang around. I got the brand new Jill Scott on the way. Also, Levert and Pop, Pop, Pop Goes My Mind. Here's Money Long.

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5: A better life with Dr. Sanjay Gupta.
6: The risk of stroke goes up for all of us as we age. But for women, the risk really amplifies after menopause. In fact, 1 in 5 women in the United States between the ages of 55 and 75 will have a stroke. But according to a new study carried out by researchers in California, adhering to the Mediterranean diet can significantly lower that risk. One expert said, we continue to see study after study showing that a predominantly plant-based diet improves all sorts of different outcomes. Now, with this diet in particular, you've seen it lower the risk of certain types of cancer, diabetes, depression, dementia, even gum disease. Now, as a reminder, the Mediterranean diet prioritizes eating vegetables, fruits, beans, olive oil, nuts and fish, and limiting meat and dairy. I'm Dr. Sanjay Gupta, helping you live a better life.
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6: For years, scientists have been studying the association between depression and dementia. As you might expect, the relationship is complicated. But there's this new study out of the UK which found it's not just broad strokes. There are six symptoms of depression that are especially correlated with dementia risk years later. Number one, losing confidence in yourself. Two, not being able to face up to your problems. Three, not feeling warmth or affection from other people. Four, feeling nervous and anxious all the time. Five, not being satisfied with the way tasks are carried out. And finally, six, difficulty concentrating. What we could be seeing here is the impact of people becoming less social, or that certain changes in the brain lead to both depression and dementia. But dementia takes longer to manifest. If you notice these symptoms, talk to your doctor about it. I'm Dr. Sanjay Gupta, helping you live a better life.
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Jodeci is on the way with Coming On, Talk To Me. Also, Kendrick Lamar and Luther. How about some Keisha Cole and Heaven Sent? It's Magic After Dark with the best love songs of Charleston.

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0: 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One love, Kim in the building right there. 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
14: For years, scientists have been studying the association between depression and dementia. As you might expect, the relationship is complicated. But there's this new study out of the UK which found it's not just broad strokes. There are six symptoms of depression that are especially correlated with dementia risk years later. Number one, losing confidence in yourself. Two, not being able to face up to your problems. Three, not feeling warmth or affection from other people. Four, feeling nervous and anxious all the time. Five, not being satisfied with the way tasks are carried out. And finally, six, difficulty concentrating. What we could be seeing here is the impact of people becoming less social, or that certain changes in the brain lead to both depression and dementia. But dementia takes longer to manifest. If you notice these symptoms, talk to your doctor about it. I'm Dr. Sanjay Gupta, helping you live a better life.

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1: Magic 107.3, Bruno Mars, and Risk It All. I'm Stevie Bird. That's going to wrap it up for me. It's been a pleasure hanging out with you all tonight. Don't forget about tomorrow morning at 6 a.m. It's Ricky Smiley in the game. Make sure you check him out. Then my girl Tessa will be in at 10 from 10 to 3. And then D.L. Hughley will take you home tomorrow afternoon. I'm Stevie Bird. I'll talk to you tomorrow night at 7. I love you, Charleston. Good night.

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12: You know, it's interesting. 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Case in point, new study out of Northwestern University School of Medicine found the mid-30s are a major turning point for men's heart health. For women, about a decade later. But for the men, this is the time when you really need to be thinking about your heart health seriously. At a bare minimum, start seeing a primary care doctor once a year just to get your blood pressure and cholesterol checked. You can also look up and then do your best to follow what is known as the American Heart Association's Life's Essential Eight. These are things everyone can do to decrease their risk of heart disease. I'm Dr. Sanjay Gupta, helping you live a better life.
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2: Would you believe it if I told you that tooth decay is the most common non-communicable disease in the world, even here in the United States? 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
4: You ever wonder why the same cold virus makes some people so sick and others not sick at all? Well, according to an interesting new study out of Yale School of Medicine, one key factor is how quickly the cells in their noses, called nasal cells, respond to the virus and contain it. It's called the interferon response, and it can vary for different people. Now, when that response gets inhibited, it can trigger a different reaction, which leads to excessive mucus production and inflammation. In other words, a cold that is a lot more miserable. Of course, there are other factors at play: your genetics, any underlying conditions, immunity from vaccinations or previous infections. If you are trying really hard not to get sick, high quality masks, they can be very effective. Also, good old-fashioned hand washing. And remember not to touch your face. I'm Dr. Sanjay Gupta, helping you live a better life.
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6: What are the chances you are listening to this while drinking a nice hot cup of coffee? If so, don't let me stop you. For years, we've been reporting on the health benefits of coffee, and that's not going to stop today. A new study, this one out of Harvard School of Public Health, found that coffee and tea could help lower your risk of developing dementia. People who enjoyed 1 to 3 caffeinated cups a day saw the biggest impact. In addition to the caffeine, coffee contains hundreds of bioactive compounds that can influence inflammation, glucose metabolism, vascular function, and oxidative stress. It's also possible coffee drinkers might be doing other things that keep them healthy. Eating a more balanced diet, getting plenty of exercise, sleep, not smoking, or drinking too much alcohol. And finally, staying socially active. I'm Dr. Sanjay Gupta, helping you live a better life.
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10: Across the country right now, at this very moment, there are probably arguments taking place about who's doing more of the housework, the homework, the shuttling of kids from this activity to that. It's true. By and large, women do more of this than men. But doesn't have to be that way. And if you and your spouse can level that playing field, it's going to make both of you and your kids happier. Psychologist Yelena Kecmanovic says, this might be how you get there. As hard as it might be at first, try to think of your partner like a teammate, not an adversary. Learn how to do some of the chores your partner does to get a better understanding of how much effort something takes. And finally, take the time to acknowledge what the other person is doing. And every now and then, even express your appreciation. That'll go a long way. I'm Dr. Sanjay Gupta, helping you live a better life.
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7: What are the chances you are listening to this while drinking a nice hot cup of coffee? If so, don't let me stop you. For years, we've been reporting on the health benefits of coffee, and that's not going to stop today. A new study, this one out of Harvard School of Public Health, found that coffee and tea could help lower your risk of developing dementia. People who enjoyed 1 to 3 caffeinated cups a day saw the biggest impact. In addition to the caffeine, coffee contains hundreds of bioactive compounds that can influence inflammation, glucose metabolism, vascular function, and oxidative stress. It's also possible coffee drinkers might be doing other things that keep them healthy. Eating a more balanced diet, getting plenty of exercise, sleep, not smoking, or drinking too much alcohol. And finally, staying socially active. I'm Dr. Sanjay Gupta, helping you live a better life.
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0: is the Stella Award-winning Keelante Gavin. Good morning, Keelante.
1: Good morning, Ricky Smiley and the Ricky Smiley Morning Show family. I am Keelante Gavin. And family, let's start our day with your morning prayer. Father God, in the name of Jesus, thank you for this day. Thank you for allowing us this beautiful gift of life. Thank you, God, that you're the lover of our soul. You're the keeper of our life. You are our strength. In you, we live, we move, and we have our being. Father, there are those that are starting off their day, and it's been rough. So I pray, God, that you would give them a grace today to press through. And not just press through, God, but press through with you. You are their keeper. They've got receipts with you. And Father, I thank you that they'll be able to revisit their history. You've healed their bodies. You've kept their minds. You've kept them through grief, through divorces, through breakups, through disappointments, and you're the God that never fails. So I pray that on today, God, you will help us with our history as they press forward in their destiny to be all that you've called them to be. In Jesus' name I pray, amen.
0: Hey, that was Stella Award-winning Keelante Gavin. It's time for the praise break right here on the Rick's

0: Kurt Carr, y'all. Hope y'all enjoyed that. We giving God praise this morning. Yes, for the rest of our days.
1: Yes, sir.
0: All right, y'all. Come on, put your hands together, y'all. Here's Maverick Chris Brown III. God is right here, Rick's Modern Morning Show.

0: guys haven't seen, ears haven't heard, Brian Courtney Wilson. I hope y'all enjoyed that right there, y'all. Appreciate y'all listening, man. Thank y'all so much. Got your front page right here.
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0: 13 after the hour, front page right here. What up, Alfreda?
3: What up, Ricky? It's Tuesday, May 12th. Here's what's going on in the news. President Trump says the ceasefire with Iran is on life support. Trump rejected Iran's response to a U.S. proposal to end the war over the weekend. And yesterday, he called Iran's response a piece of garbage. He reiterated that Iran cannot have a nuclear weapon.
4: And if they did have it, the Middle East would be gone, Israel would be gone, and then hit Europe probably next. We're doing a service to the world.
3: Tehran insists its response was generous and responsible. Meanwhile, the Strait of Hormuz remains effectively closed, driving gas prices higher just in time for Memorial Day road trips. The national average is now about $4.50 a gallon. That is a 50% jump since the war began. Experts say when the war ends and oil shipments return to normal, relief at the pump probably won't be instant.

0: And it'll probably take months, but Trump, well, not according to him.
1: Yeah, I'm going to reduce until the... Let me tell you, as soon as this is over with Iran, as soon as it's over, you're going to see gasoline and oil drop like a rock.
0: Trump is now considering suspending the federal gas tax. That's something that hasn't happened since the tax was created in the 1930s. But even then, it's only going to save drivers about 18 cents per gallon while costing the government nearly $70 million a day. And California's Governor Newsom says his state's gas prices are over $6. Yeah, but not because of state taxes, not because of environmental rules or refinery shutdowns. It's because of one person.
2: As it relates to the war in Iran, period, full stop. And what they're trying to do is tell you and everybody else every single day, all these high-paid lobbyists and the folks that are paid by them are telling you somehow it's someone else's fault. It's Donald Trump's fault.
0: Suspending the tax requires an act of Congress, by the way. And even with skyrocketing gas prices, though, AAA says Memorial Day travel will set a new record this year. About 45 million Americans are expected to travel at least 50 miles from home for the holiday. More than 39 million are expected to drive. Nearly 4 million are expected to fly. And travel by train and bus is also expected to increase. For info on these stories and more, go to RickySmileyMorningShow.com. Now, here's a look at sports.
3: Rock T, the sports genius, is in the building.
4: What's up, ladies and gentlemen? Well, how about them doggone Cleveland Cavaliers that just won't go away? Donovan Mitchell scored 39 points in the second half alone. He finished the game with 43 total points. That tied a record set by former Golden State Warrior Eric Sleepy Floyd back in 1987. The series between Detroit and Cleveland tied up 2 games apiece as they get ready to head back to the Motor City. In the meantime, the Oklahoma City Thunder swept the Lakers. We knew this was going to happen. Again, the Thunder swept Phoenix in the first round. Now they swept the Lakers in the second round. They 8-0 in the playoffs. Go ahead and give them the NBA championship once again this year. Now, listen, before all of the LeBron James haters start talking about his legacy being tarnished for getting swept, stop it. LeBron ain't got nothing else to prove to nobody, man. Here's my thoughts, though. Nothing. Here's my thoughts, though, Rick. We may have seen LeBron play his final game as a Laker. He will play with one of two teams next season. Go home to play with Cleveland and retire Cleveland Cavalier or the New York Knicks. I'm just saying.
5: No, he don't need to go there.
4: Hey, man.
5: They already got good chemistry. They don't need LeBron.
4: I'm just saying they don't need him. But those are going to be the only two teams in my opinion.
5: Yeah, go. Now I can see him going back to Cleveland playing with Donovan.
4: Yeah, go back. I think he should do that. I think just going back to Cleveland and finish off your career there. But if he chooses another team other than Cleveland, it will only be the Knicks, in my opinion.
5: Nah. Yeah, you'll mess up the chemistry.
4: We'll see. We'll see, dog.
5: I don't care how good you are, man. You'll mess up the chemistry. New York Knicks, man, look like they might go.
4: Oh, they'll be there. I hate to admit it because I'm rooting for my Detroit Pistons, but I think the Knicks. It's going to be the Knicks and Oklahoma City in the finals this year. Yes, man. Indeed. But Oklahoma City going to win the whole thing. It is what it is. All right, what you got coming up next, Brad?
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19: Across the country right now, at this very moment, there are probably arguments taking place about who's doing more of the housework, the homework, the shuttling of kids from this activity to that. It's true. By and large, women do more of this than men. But doesn't have to be that way. And if you and your spouse can level that playing field, it's going to make both of you and your kids happier. Psychologist Yelena Kecmanovich says this might be how you get there. As hard as it might be at first, try to think of your partner like a teammate, not an adversary. Learn how to do some of the chores your partner does to get a better understanding of how much effort something takes. And finally, take the time to acknowledge what the other person is doing, and every now and then, even express your appreciation. That'll go a long way. I'm Dr. Sanjay Gupta, helping you live a better life.
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6: All right, 29 before the top of the hour. Y'all time for the hot spot. What up, Brett?
7: What up, Ricky? Good morning, everybody. I'm your girl, Brat Tat Tat, and this is The Hot Spot, where we bring you music, movies, and more. So let's get off into it. Well, y'all, Janet Jackson's Rhythm Nation 1814 was inducted at the 2026 Grammy Hall of Fame. The Recording Academy held a gala this past Friday night, honoring iconic albums that are at least 25 years old and have made major impact on music history. Now, Rhythm Nation 1819 was inducted by Jimmy Jam, and here's a little bit of Janet's acceptance speech.
8: It's beautiful to relive the memories attached to this project that's so precious to me. Tonight, though I don't see Rhythm Nation as a phenomenon that lives in the past, I believe it's alive and well in 2026. Rhythm Nation still resonates on a deep and profound level. It's an ongoing force that fights bigotry and promotes understanding.
7: Okay, congratulations go out to Janet Jackson. Also, y'all, George Clinton, the mastermind of Parliament Funkadelic, was also inducted for his album titled Maggot Brain, and Erykah Badu joined him in a performance. And that's not all, y'all. Two legendary hip-hop albums were also honored. That's All Eyes on Me by Tupac and Paid in Full by Eric B. and Rakim. Now, member of the Outlaws, EDI Mean, accepted Tupac's award, and Rakim thanked fans and supporters, saying respect is earned, not given. If it wasn't for y'all, it wouldn't be no Eric B. and Rakim, and that is absolutely correct. And he spoke out about Michael Jackson's early influence on him as an artist. Check this out.
9: I think what pushed a lot of kids at a young age to be stars, I have to say, Michael Jackson. And, you know, him being a kid 5-6 years old, from the Michael Jackson cartoons to, you know, him just being, you know, an iconic entertainer at the time, you know, still just a kid. So, you know, to see that gave kids, you know, that belief.
7: That's true. That yep. is so true for everybody. Everybody wanted to be a star, especially after seeing Michael Jackson. I forgot about the cartoon. Mm-hmm. They had the Jackson 5 cartoon, right?
10: Yep, yeah. Absolutely.
7: Man, oh, I forgot about yes. that. Oh, man. All right, y'all. We're going to wrap up the hot spot on that note. But for more information on these stories and more, you can go to RickySmileyMorningShow.com and you can catch me on all my social media, So Brat. Why don't y'all hit us up with them wake up calls? That's 8669 Ricky. That's 8669 RICKEY. The time now is 26 minutes before the top of the hour. It's the Ricky Smiley Morning Show.
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1: Hey, everybody. Thanks for listening to me, Stevie Bird, from 7 to midnight. Shout out to all the folk on the islands, Jones Island, James Island, Edisto Island, and all my folk in Buford. Magic.

some parents are getting super creative, and some baby names are making people do a double take, from classic names making a comeback to celebrity-inspired pics taking over birth certificates. Wait until you hear the hottest baby names in America. That's next on the Ricky Smiley Morning Show.

0: Good morning, Ricky. Okay, this is interesting. The Social Security Administration just released a list of the most popular baby names. The seven most popular girl names in 2025 were, at number seven, Isabella, followed by Mia, then Sophia, Amelia. Remember Amelia Bedelia? Anyway, Emma, Charlotte, and Olivia. And the seven most popular boy names in 2025 were, at number seven, Elijah, followed by James, Henry, Theodore, Oliver, Noah, and number one is Liam. And one of the fastest, really? Right? These are kind of real, I guess classic names. Henry, Theodore, James.
1: Non-ethnic.
0: Yeah. So guys, one of the fastest rising names for boys is Kasai, which means fire in Japanese and Swahili. And Clarity for girls, that's Clarity with a K. Both of these names actually spelled with a K. The Social Security Administration says about 3.6 million babies were born in the U.S. in 2025. And here's the deal, Ricky. A name doesn't make a kid who they are, but it can affect how people see them from the start over time. That can shape how they see themselves, too. Do you see yourself as a Ricky?
2: Just the sound of it just comes off as smile, happy.
0: Yes.
2: Easy going, you know. Yeah,
0: I
2: can see that. I can definitely see that. I always saw it. I never felt out of place with my name.
0: Okay. All right. Rock T?
3: I've always liked my name, Rocky.
0: Yeah.
3: You know what I'm saying? I always liked that. I'm kind of a
2: special ed kid name.
3: It fits me, man. Yeah. It fits me.
2: You in there with a helmet on.
3: Yes, sir. That, yes, sir.
2: Dave.
3: I ain't want to say it, but
4: Dave,
3: I'm
4: out. Come on, Chief. Tell them, Rick.
2: They went to lunch at 9:30. Come on, Rocky.
3: Glad you said it.
0: Don't turn it into this. That's not what this was about.
3: Wearing mittens in the 10th grade.
2: Oh, you know they got out at 12.
0: Oh, no, man. That's
2: mom in front of school blowing.
5: But the most beautiful name, I mean, what about Georgia? Have you ever seen yourself?
0: Are we doing that?
2: I mean, it's a good southern name.
0: It sure is.
2: Really, really southern.
0: You know, I'm named after my dad. Yeah. His name is George Alfred. So I'm Georgia Alfredis.
3: But Georgia sounds like a, you know, sitting on the front porch sipping mint juleps.
0: Yeah.
3: With a flowery skirt on.
0: Sounds like an old big mama.
3: An old white
2: lady. Like raisins in the potato salad.
0: All right, you're cool.
3: That part.
0: You know what I should ask you?
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19: The risk of stroke goes up for all of us as we age. But for women, the risk really amplifies after menopause. In fact, one in five women in the United States between the ages of 55 and 75 will have a stroke. But according to a new study carried out by researchers in California, adhering to the Mediterranean diet can significantly lower that risk. One expert said, "We continue to see study after study showing that a predominantly plant-based diet improves all sorts of different outcomes. Now, with this diet in particular, you've seen it lower the risk of certain types of cancer, diabetes, depression, dementia, even gum disease. Now, as a reminder, the Mediterranean diet prioritizes eating vegetables, fruits, beans, olive oil, nuts and fish, and limiting meat and dairy. I'm Dr. Sanjay Gupta, helping you live a better life.
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7: 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Ma'am, with that mask. 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I'm singing alone. Lord, I'll be back. 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
1: Hold it. He's half man, half woman.
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3: All right, 4 minutes after the hour, Gary has the tea and the Kahlua today. Gary, good morning to you.
4: Good morning, Ricky. Good morning, America. Good morning to you. It's Tuesday, a beautiful, beautiful day in the neighborhood. And here's what's happening in celebrity news, y'all. Oh, my God. There's rumors circulating, y'all. And I don't believe it not one bit, but I got to report it, y'all. It's being reported, y'all, that the ex-nanny of Kevin Hart, y'all, is, honey, all on social media, honey, saying that there's some madness going on at the Hart's home. Now, they're saying, y'all, the ex-nanny alleged, y'all, honey, she put a pin in the balloon, y'all, that Kevin was allegedly setting out about his family and how wonderful they may be, and during a Mother's Day tribute to his beautiful wife, y'all, Miss Aniko Hart. Now, they're saying that the internet is buzzing after a former employee reportedly hopped onto Kevin's tribute, y'all, to post to drop some serious truth bomb about how Miss Aniko allegedly, y'all, treats Kevin's beautiful older children, Heaven 21 and Hendrix 18. Now, they're saying that the ex-nanny didn't hold back, honey, basically reigniting years of rumors, y'all, that Aniko, honey, has been cold and distant toward Tori Hart's beautiful children. Now, they're saying, y'all, the claim is the nanny alleged, y'all, suggests that the happy family image that Kevin portrays on Instagram is a far cry from the reality behind closed doors. Now, they're saying that the parent said this isn't the first time that Aniko has been accused, y'all, of keeping a wall up. They're saying for years, y'all, fans have pointed out awkward clips, y'all, where she allegedly made slick comments about Hendrix being lazy or showing a lack of warmth compared to her biological kids, Kenzo and Corey. Now, also, it's being reported, y'all, the latest mess comes just weeks, y'all, after a massive rumor surfaced that Kevin and his beautiful wife, Aniko, were hitting a marital wall over money. Now, they're saying the rumor has it, y'all, that Aniko was livid after finding out, y'all, that Kevin is giving his beautiful children, Heaven and Hendrix, a $30,000 monthly allowance each. And they're saying that the logic behind this, insiders are claiming, y'all, that Aniko felt that since they are now adults, that money should stay within the household, meaning her and Kevin's primary.
5: That his kids and his money.
4: Yeah, but you know how that could be sometime, though. I mean, she said they're old enough now.
3: Yeah, that's her opinion, but those are not her kids.
0: Exactly.
3: People need to be able to do whatever they feel like they need to do for their kids. He would have done that whether she was with him or not. It has nothing to do with her, if that's the case.
4: If that's the case. But, I mean, when them kids get grown, though, I mean, you got to go work and get your little job. $30,000 is a lot. That's more than a lot of people make a year.
6: But, again, it's his kids and it's his money. And if he want to give it to them when they 50, that's on them.
4: Yeah, but then again, it's his kids and his money. But he married to her, so she's his wife. And she has just as much right
3: to take everything. Yeah, she, only thing she worry about her the household and the kids that they have together.
4: Those kids
3: was around before he met her.
4: Yeah, they were around before he met her.
3: Can't be disloyal and treat your other kids a certain way because you met somebody. That's the problems in a lot of families. All of a sudden, everything different because you got a new wife, and then the new wife dictating your relationship with the other kid. But not right. Right.
4: Yeah, but in case that like, these men love these women to death, so they would do anything. That's why there's a lot of kids out there now battered and abused and stuff because one of the parents, honey, fell in love with the other person and they just neglected the parent.
3: No,
4: and
3: what happened?
4: They got to do them. So.
3: Especially them firstborns. Now you have a connection with them. You grew up with your firstborn.
7: That's right.
3: You're young.
7: That's right.
3: A young parent. You have a certain kind of love for them firstborn.
7: That's right. You're learning. You're learning how to be a parent and
3: right
7: together with them. Yeah.
4: But you should have learned how to stay with their mama.
8: It don't always work out.
7: It doesn't always work out.
6: Don't always stay with that first.
8: You know, yeah. Oh my goodness.
9: Learn how to stay with that mama.
4: Well, we're going to keep our parties lifted up in prayer. And hopefully and prayerfully, y'all, that they work this out if this, you know, what's going on and stuff. But I do know things like this does happen. So we're going to keep them lifted. All right, moving on in other celebrity news, y'all. Oh, my God. They're saying, remember a few months ago, y'all, there was rumors, honey, swirling, y'all, that a series starring Real Housewives of Atlanta, alum Kenya Moore, and Kim Zolciak, along with Miss the Braxton Family Values, Miss Tamar Braxton, y'all, was in the works. Well, now they say at the time, honey, details were pretty low-key. But now they're saying we're getting a clearer picture, including a full cast, y'all, of what the show is all about. Now, according to Deadline, Amazon Prime Video, y'all, has ordered Reality Retreat, working title, y'all, from Jersey Shore creator Miss Sally Ann Sassenach, honey, with the concept centered around a wellness retreat designed, y'all, to challenge the women's identities, relationships, and growth, y'all. Now, they're saying the cast is going to be really nice, along with Kenya, Kim, and Tamar. There's going to be some other people that's going to be a part of this show. But I was like, okay, but Kenya...

0: Sunday night, baby.
1: And ain't nothing to wait for.
0: Yeah, no, there's nothing to wait for, honey. So we're going to see how this all turn out. So,
2: well, what is it missing? Drama?
1: It's not missing drama. It's almost missing substance.
0: Yeah.
1: It's almost missing, like, you know, like a real, real storyline. Like something that's really, really happening that's important, or that really like means something or something. I don't know. Right. Like it just don't keep our attention. Me and Gary used to be glued.
0: Glued.
1: We used to be glued and couldn't wait for Sunday night. And just, you know, and it's just different now. It just feels different. Everything feels like a just a made up storyline, kind of.
0: To get a check.
1: Yeah, like it just, you know, don't feel real authentic anymore.
0: So we're gonna give it a little bit more Sundays, honey, and watch this show, honey. It ain't nothing else.
1: Maybe it'll get better.
0: Maybe it'll get better, y'all, honey. Now that they said it did, y'all know what time it is. La, la, la. Yes, honey. That show needs some sha-la-la-la, baby. The color today, honey, is one of my favorite colors. My color today, y'all, is Bastard Amber. On the high end, you say Bastard Amber, and on the low end, you say Beautiful Golden Yellow. That's your color for today.
2: That's a beautiful color. Y'all give it up for Gary with the team. All right, I got your wake-up calls. Falling out of the wild open. 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
1: Would you believe it if I told you that tooth decay is the most common non-communicable disease in the world, even here in the United States? 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

0: this is Trudy Spencer calling from Texarkana, Texas. I want to wish everybody good morning and wake up, wake up, wake up. Ricky Smiley Show.
1: Hi, this is Kev from Baltimore calling to give a wake up call to my brother Woo Woo. Happy birthday. Wake up, wake up, wake up.
2: Hey, this is Big Wheel Dog from Birmingham, Alabama. I want to say everybody. Woo, everybody. 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

0: Beyonce, good morning.
1: Hey, good morning, Ricky. All right, so for all of my parents out there, this is a really important time for you guys. Graduations, you know, they're turning in final exams. Well, there is an app that they use called Canvas. Now, Canvas was hacked by a group called the Shiny Hunters. Damn. Now, Shiny Hunters, oh, yeah, I know. So Shiny Hunters, they are a hacker group. So, you know, they can get all of your information. Just like, let's say Shiny Hunters went to Apple. Well, they have now locked up this Canvas app. And so all of the college students who use this to talk to their teachers, turn in their grades, turn in their exams, they can't get it. But not only that, their personal information was hacked. So today was the deadline. Shiny Hunter said if they did not receive an released amount of money, that they would release all of the people's information. Well, luckily, good news, Canvas has paid out an unspecified amount of money, and so they assure that no one's information is going to be out there. Now, we're talking about 275 million students along with 9,000 universities, so it's a really, really big deal. Unfortunate, though, that they had to pay out that money. But speaking about payouts, Apple is paying out people. So if you were like me, you know, I got the Apple iPhone 15, and you were like, oh man, advanced Siri, you know, smart Siri, that's what everyone called it, smart Siri, they're so excited about it. Well, Apple has settled $275 million lawsuit because they basically said our Siri is smarter, even though it really wasn't at that time. It was still under development. So because they made these promises and people went out and bought the phones in advance, Apple now has to pay out all these people who bought the phones. They're saying this affects Apple 15, 16, and 17. So if you are one of those people, it's still in the federal courts right now. Not really sure how much you're going to get paid, because again, it depends on how many people file the lawsuit, and they will split up the $275 million. But make sure you keep an eye on your inbox, because they will send you an email and let you know all about the lawsuit if you're affected. And speaking of Apple, well, if you are one of the people in the group chat and you have a Android phone or Apple phone, well, you're the green dot person. Your text messages are more secure because Apple and SMS texting are now end-to-end encrypted, so that it's a good thing for you. But for all of my Instagram users, on May 8th, your privacy with your DMs is no longer encrypted. Now, Facebook has came out and said the reason that they did this is so that law enforcement officials and Meta can now basically screen your DMs and check for any, you know, unlawful activities that you're doing. So all the child predators and all that, that is their excuse for ending end-to-end encryption. So Meta has said because of this encryption, they can't read your stuff, which is what we really want. And so now they're taking that away. It ended this week on May 8th. So I'm very, very curious to see how that's going to go. So again, just make sure, you know, you're very cautious in what you put in those DMs. It can get you in trouble. And for all of my people that love Fire Sticks, I don't know if you saw the article that went out, but if you have a Fire Stick, it now and it's jailbroken, it now opens up every camera in your home to hackers. So let's say...
2: Shut up!
1: So everybody loves getting their cable from these jailbroken Fire Sticks.
3: Yeah. You got to go back to the regular video recorder and just plug them up.
4: VCR.
1: VHS tape.
4: I'm just listening to all this. It's like, who's watching Big Brother? And everybody's...
1: It's kind of like the flock cameras. I don't know if you've seen the car tag cameras that they have all over the place. So people are up in arms about flock cameras because they're supposed to be car tag readers. But unfortunately, these sales associates who work for flock cameras, they access the cameras to where kids are. So it was play gyms, schools, playgrounds, even some classroom in these areas, especially in Dunwoody, Georgia. And they're putting all these cameras up around the country. And not only that, they are now installing microphones to these cameras. So it's definitely a privacy violation. So again, make sure you're active. Make sure you read what's going on in your area and be involved. And lastly, if you were looking for headphones, Apple is allegedly making a new AirPod Pro number 4. But the weird thing about this one, it's earphones, but it has a camera inside of it that has AI technology. So I know it's a lot to take in today. I'm going to go live after this. So if you have any questions or you just want to chat about it, you can hit me up at Beyonce ATL. And I'm going to go live in about 2 minutes. So make sure you check me out again, BeyonceATL, for these stories and more. You can go to RickySmileyMorningShow.com.
3: That is. All right, appreciate it. Beyonce Chicken and Waffle Mix coming up right now.
0: It's the Ricky Smiley.
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28: If you're someone who isn't super active, just thinking about the amount of exercise you're supposed to get every week can feel daunting. 75 minutes of vigorous exercise, 150 minutes of moderate intensity exercise. It's a lot. But I have some good news for you in the form of a recent study out of Norway. Researchers found that for most sedentary people, getting just 5 more minutes of meaningful movement a day had a statistically significant impact on their expected lifespan. So did reducing the amount of time they sat every day by just 30 minutes. That's not to say that this bare minimum is what you should aspire to, but I think it's a good reminder that doing something is always better than doing nothing. The point is, just get started. Work just a little bit more movement into your daily routine, and don't even think of it as exercise. I'm Dr. Sanjay Gupta, helping you live a better life.

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0: I'm good, but you don't know, just had to bring it down to the Caribbean real quick, man. So big up to everybody in the islands locked down, man. And of course, hit me up on the gram at J-A-H Lion Sound.
1: J-A-H Lion Sound. Appreciate you, big dog.
0: My pleasure, man. You don't know.
1: Yes, sir. Black Tony, what's up, man?
2: Let me tell you something, Shadow. This is a big day right
1: it
2: here.
1: It better be a big day. It better be a big day right here. It better be a good excuse today.
2: Hey, let me tell you something, Shadow.
1: I'm on 10 today, bro.
2: I'm trying to make an announcement right now. I need everybody to stop what you're doing and listen up. Because Black Tony, this might be my official leaving off being on the radio, Shadow.
3: Oh, wow.
2: I got big things going on right now, boy.
1: Okay.
2: Shout out, it's a big thing going on for the community.
1: Okay.
2: Is you ready for this right now?
1: Hey, I'm ready.
2: Tony, I'm finna announce my official. I'm probably gonna leave you a little funky radio show. Cause shout out, this is what I got going on right here for the community.
4: What have you done? You done got yourself into some trouble. But you're living in the hood, money low. You ain't got no bread. Call Black Tony. We're kind of like a law firm. We don't have no degrees, but we can get you out of trouble. Our lawyers aren't licensed, but they could talk a good game. It's Black Tony, kind of like a law firm. Hit him on his cell at 1-888, not legal. That's 1-888, not legal.
3: Wait a minute. Hold on.
5: Yeah, go ahead.
2: That's right, Shadow. Black Tony, kind of like a law firm, boy. I'm starting me a legal service for folks in the hood that ain't got no money, that can't afford no real like type of lawyer, but they need help.
1: Can you do that in front of a judge?
3: Can't do that.
2: I done got an office space. We got an office. We got a kind of like a law office, shout it. And we signed a lease yesterday, shout it. We signed a lease yesterday, Shadow.
6: But do you have a license?
3: That part.
2: No, we ain't got no license. But now the state trying to come. I got folks out there already helped, Shadow. I'm gonna have some folks on here tomorrow. I promise you, Shadow. I got folks. Huh? Yeah, we opened up our office yesterday, me and you.
1: And y'all already running. Y'all already running commercials. Play it again.
4: What have you done? You done got yourself into some trouble. But you're living in the hood, money low. You ain't got no bread? Call Black Tony. Kind of like a law firm. We don't have no degrees, but we can get you out of trouble. Our lawyers aren't licensed, but they could talk a good game. It's Black Tony. Kind of like a law firm. Hit them on his cell at 1-888, not legal. That's 1-888, not legal.
1: So Black Tony is kind of like a law firm, but it's not a law firm.
2: Yeah. And shout it. I need you to talk to some of your lawyer friend like Kabari who be on CNN, Kabari Seller, Ben Trump. I need you to talk to them, shout it. I need somebody to give my folks some advice on what to say when they go in the courtroom. Cause they ain't been to like law, legal school and nothing like that. But that's not the point. But the point is, I'm finna bring folks on here who I done helped already, and they're gonna be on here tomorrow. I ain't got time to do it today. Right, they're gonna be on here tomorrow. I done helped, and thank you, Shouty, for helping me open up the office, Shouty, because I signed the lease yesterday. I signed me and your name on it.
1: No!
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9: You know, it's interesting. For such a long time, I think people thought about diseases as something that mostly happened later in life. Just in recent years, however, we as a society have really begun to think about preventing certain ailments much, much earlier. Case in point, new study out of Northwestern University School of Medicine found the mid-30s are a major turning point for men's heart health. For women, about a decade later. But for the men, this is the time when you really need to be thinking about your heart health seriously. At a bare minimum, start seeing a primary care doctor once a year just to get your blood pressure and cholesterol checked. 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I'm Dr. Sanjay Gupta, helping you live a better life.
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12: You did not need another baby. Don't get that bottle too hot. Okay, and what about his daddy's people? Have they helped you do anything? That's Granny Man right there. You need to burp him before he spit up. Okay, what all you and this baby need? Because I'm going to run to Walmart. I'm going to run to Ross. Okay, now what is we got to shush for? He's a baby. The noise not going to hurt him. He hollering because you won't hold his head up right. Okay, well, if you got on socks, the baby need on socks. Nene says she can watch him, but don't you let him because they be over there gambling. She be done sold your baby, girl. See, you done snuck and got pregnant, but you done sneak and get married, did you? The devil won again. Now, I'm going to help you as much as I can, but you can't do this again. And then Eileen going to call me, ask me,
13: your baby had another baby out of wedlock.
12: I told her, why don't you worry about your husband's outside cheering? You worrying about the wrong set of cheering. Okay, now I know that that's your friend, but if she going to hold him, she need to wash her hands. Okay, just hand him to me. Okay, now why don't you get somewhere and sit down? You're going to have a setback.
3: Right, right.
6: Yes.
3: I Gary.
14: Coming up next, y'all, Beyonce is her next album going to be signed.

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4: All right, y'all. 6 minutes after the hour, y'all. It's still in Tuesday right here on the Rick Savino Morning Show. Gary, good morning.
5: Good morning, Ricky. Good morning, America. Good morning to you. It's Tuesday, a beautiful, beautiful day in the neighborhood. And here's what's happening in celebrity news. Oh, Ricky, this is sad when I got this story. It's sad in my heart. It's being reported, y'all, that it said Beyonce revealed, y'all, that the first time, y'all, she got a vocal injury, honey. Now, they're saying Beyonce said that she got her first vocal injury, y'all, when she was 13 years old. She worried, y'all, that this would ruin her chances at a career in music. Now, Beyonce is notorious, y'all, for her work ethics, honey, once resulted in getting a vocal injury. Now, they said she's been pursuing a career in music since childhood, y'all, and was willing to do whatever she could to make it. Now, she said that after spending hours in the studio, she injured her vocal cords, y'all. Now, they say while growing up, Beyonce, she said that, y'all, that she threw herself into the pursuit of a music career. Now, she said, quote, my teenage years were about the grind. I grew up hearing this particular scripture from James. Listen to this, y'all. It's from James 2:17. Faith without work is dead. And that's what she told Harper Bazaar. Right. Now, she said, visions and intentions, y'all, weren't enough. She said, I had to put in the work. I committed to always being a student and always being open to grow. She also said, y'all, that she sacrificed a lot to get to where she is. Now, she said, my energy went into Destiny's Child and the dream of us getting a record deal and becoming a musician, she said, if something wasn't helping her reach her goal, she decided, y'all, to invest no time in it. And she said, I didn't feel like I had to keep our hangout, baby. Isn't that something? A lot of people saying a lot of good things she got her vocal cords together because they were like, she probably had to do an album, honey, in sign language and stuff like that because nobody, you know, she wouldn't have been able to sing and whatever. But they're glad that her vocal cords, her vocal cards, y'all, came back to life. And now we got the Beyonce that we have today, y'all. So glory to God and thank goodness that Beyonce could sing and there's no more vocal problems with her. All right, moving on, honey, and other celebrity news, y'all. This story here is really touching, too, as well. I mean, all these stories are being very touching to me, and I'm believing what I'm hearing now. Now, we all know that Little Miss Cardi B, honey, she went through it the other day, honey, with Chef Mirabella. That's the woman who was working for
4: Mirabella.
5: Yeah, working for her man, Stephon Diggs, honey. Well, baby, Miss Mirabella, honey, whose real name, y'all, is Jamila Mila Adams. She is speaking out, honey, again, y'all, following that recent trial involving NFL star Stephon Diggs. And now she is addressing Cardi B directly. And here's what she had to say.
6: The way he treated you when you were pregnant,

0: the life. And I just feel that
1: people still thinking about that testimony on the stand. That was, ooh.
0: Yeah, but she may have been nervous, though, Ricky. Uh-uh. She may have been nervous, and you know, and what have you. But I just feel sorry for her, you know, because she's, and the way when a person addressed, you know what he did. Like she said, that shows you right there that something was done. Because she would, I don't think she would have no reason to lie about it. But nevertheless, honey, she feels a certain kind of way, and I feel so bad for her. You know, she's walking away, honey. You know, it really wasn't about money. She was telling the truth. I mean, and Cardi.
1: Yes, it was. She's suing $5 million.
0: Well, that's because of the pain she went through. But you
1: what
0: know,
1: pain?
0: Well, because like she said, the way that he treated her, Cardi B, he treated her the same. And you got to remember, too, allegedly this woman was living in the house with this man, and she was his mate. She was playing with him and stuff. So, honey, I mean, nah, compensate me if I'm going to sit here, honey, and be your side chick and your chef. So, I mean, she should have got a check some kind of way and stuff like that. But you know how, too, a lot of men lie. They ways out of things, honey, when they get caught doing something wrong. And, you know, then he got more money than her. And I just feel that, you know, I feel so bad for, honey, Mila. But, you know, nevertheless, she says she's not going to talk about this anymore. She's through with it, and she's going on with her life, honey. But, you know, when somebody loves somebody, and like I said, until the dopamine wears off, honey, you know, they ain't going to see what's going on because they're so busy in love with him. But he treated, look how what he did to at the damn game. I mean, with them other women and stuff. So I feel sorry for Mila, y'all. But nevertheless, honey, hey, Mila, honey, she has spoke, and we're listening, and it is what it is. So let's continue to keep them lifted up in prayer and everything going. What you growing?
1: Man, go on, man.
2: Mumbling.
1: Yeah, going to the next door, man.
0: Yeah, and my quick free story, y'all. When I was speaking about Beyonce, and I forgot to talk, I think we did may have talked about it, but that still was bothering me too. About Miss EJ said, honey, Miss Beyonce, them was a mess. She said they didn't eat well, honey, at the Met Gala and stuff like that. So I agree with that as well too, Ricky.
1: Yeah, well, Magic Johnson, something.
0: Yep. Miss EJ said these girls, honey, looked a mess, honey. She said they didn't bring it.
1: And who looked a mess?
0: Beyonce and all the mother
1: girls. He be having all. I know he ain't talking about Beyonce.
0: Baby, Miss EJ be giving it, honey. Y'all better watch.
1: Giving
0: her,
1: what?
0: Giving fashion, honey. And
1: giving should have been out there on that court with the Oklahoma Thunder.
3: For real.
1: Big 6'10", 7 foot. Oh, gosh. You can't fit in the front seat of it.
0: Miss EJ, girl, I got your back, boo. Don't listen to that. Anyway, none of that said it did. Y'all know what time it is.
4: Sha-la-la.
0: Yes, honey. Sha-la-la-la.
1: Yeah.
4: Sha-la-la-la-la-la.
0: Yes, honey. The cologne today is one of my favorite cologne. My cologne today is Bastard Amber. On the high end, you say Bastard Amber. And on the low end, you say beautiful golden yellow. That's the cologne for today, honey. Yes.
1: Oh, wow. Y'all give it up for Gary with a T. All right, coming up, we're trending. A woman went viral after calling another woman auntie, and let's just say she did not, like, you know, take that as a compliment. Now, social media is debating whether terms like auntie and unk are signs of respect or low-key shady, depending on who says it. So this morning, we want to know, do those terms bother you, or do you have, you know, have you ever gotten a backhanded compliment that secretly felt like an insult? So if so, what was it? Hit us up. Let us

0: 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On this morning, we want to know, do those terms bother you, or have it ever, you know, have you ever gotten a compliment that secretly felt like an insult? If so, what was it? Hit us up at 866-9-RICKEY, 866-9-R-I-C-K-E-Y. 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
6: All right, 25 minutes after the hour, y'all know somebody can give you a compliment, but somehow it still feels shady. Gary do it every morning at work. So that's exactly what social media is debating right now after a woman shared an awkward interaction at an event.
7: Yeah, Ricky, a woman went viral after sharing an awkward interaction she says happened at an event in Brooklyn. She says she approached a well-known black woman she admired and greeted her by saying, "Hey, auntie." But instead of the lady taking it as a compliment, she says the woman immediately corrected her and told her she was too grown to be using the word auntie, saying that title is for kids.
1: Oh, wow. Well, now social media is divided. Some people say auntie is absolutely a sign of love and respect in the black community, while others feel like the term, you know, makes people feel older, much more older than they want to be. So celebrities like Mary J., Oprah, Gayle King, and Ava DuVernay have publicly stated that they prefer not to be called auntie by fans or the general public. They say they generally, you know, prefer the term to be reserved for an actual family member, right, with some saying it can make, you know, it feels like a forced label of age or a forced dynamic.
6: Yeah, so the morning we want to know, you know, if the terms auntie or unk are disrespectful terms of use, or have you ever received a backhanded compliment that secretly felt like an insult? If so, what was it?
8: Yeah.
6: Go ahead, Rock.
8: Yeah, I go first, man. I mean, when people say lil' o, I see what you lil' o.
6: Yeah, I don't play that.
8: Yeah, I see what you look like.
6: I get their ass together. I'd be ready for that.
8: Yeah.
6: I wish you would. I ain't got no little old nothing.
8: Come on, dog.
6: I told the chick that you can stop saying that little old. I ain't got nothing little. Get your ass out of here with that mess.
8: Yeah, I feel like a backhand.
6: You're becoming all so negative again. Yeah, I see you with your little, you know. Then the way they do their mouth, they frown their face up and they say it, you know. Yeah, it's annoying. But, you know, younger comics be saying, oh, they call me OG.
1: Does that bother you?
6: No. Yeah. And then, you know, a lot of my nephews and, you know, different ones or certain age or my kids' age, you know, might say unk. I just see it as respect because it's all about what context they say it in. Mm-hmm. You know, it's weird. Never had nobody just say it in a manner where it felt disrespectful. It just felt like it felt like love. So I've been okay with it.
7: I think it's cool for guys. Yeah, that's like unk, yeah. OG. That's cool for guys. But women don't want to be called auntie if we ain't your auntie or auntie or whatever you call it.
8: You got to have some relationship with a woman kinda. To say that. Like, to say that to somebody you don't know and they don't know you, that's weird.
7: Yeah, you almost making them feel old and older maybe than what they are. What if they not old enough to be an auntie or are not an auntie? And you talking about, what's up, auntie? So I understand why Mary and and Oprah and all of them, like, yo, I'm not your auntie. Don't call me that.
1: Right. And it'll be somebody who's like 10 years younger than you.
7: Right.
1: Like, the most I could be is your big sister. So don't
7: exactly,
1: do that.
7: Exactly. Right. And who wants to go into explaining all of that?
1: Right.
7: And then people get me when they say, you look good for your age, girl. Oh. What?
6: Gary, do it bother you when they say auntie?
9: Nope. What?
7: That
9: would bother me. That's right. Now don't call me no unk.
1: That's how I have you saved in my phone.
9: Really? But you know, honestly, I mean, like when y'all keep like your kids, because hell, I was there when they were babies, and like Beyonce's kids and stuff, they call me Uncle Gary. So it depends on who's
6: doing. That's what my kids call you.
9: I know it. I don't have a problem with it because I know them and I was there. You know, when they were kids.
7: Yeah.
9: So it's like being an uncle. But like when you talk to people, say for them, I'm talking to somebody I just met off the streets, and we may be talking about radio or whatever, and they'll call you uncle. Don't do that, because I feel like you're trying to make me old.
7: Right.
9: So I don't like that.
6: Yeah, you is old. Yeah,
9: no, I'm not old.
6: We're not on the line, and we're sitting up here playing Young Dirk and Lil Wayne.
7: You're the youngest on this show?
9: Yeah.
1: Gary, really?
10: Hey, Mama, why does Uncle Gary twitch when he walks?
9: Mama, why does Rock T look so damn stupid and say stupid stuff like that? Oh, I look at him stupid.
6: I get him, Gary.
9: He's stupid. Yeah,
6: we want to know what y'all think. Y'all get at me 8669, Ricky, 8669 RICK.
9: Mama, why does Uncle Rock T watch Gary walk in Twitch?
1: Huh?
6: Wait a minute, say again, Gary.
9: Why does Rock T watch Uncle Gary walk in Twitch, huh, Mama?
6: Oh,
9: why?
6: Snap. Here it is.
9: Oh, man.
6: Here it is. All right, we got in college, and we're going to check him on the other side. All right, we got some calls right here. Hit us up at 866. Do terms like auntie or unk bother you? Or have you ever gotten backhanded compliment that secretly felt like an insult? If so, what was it? All right, let's go to the phones. Good morning.
0: Hey, I'm Denise calling from Charlotte. I don't really find it offensive, auntie or uncle, because I am somebody's auntie. So it just depends. I mean, how you take it. It's not a backhanded comment to me.
3: My name is Lisa, and I'm calling from St. Louis. I feel that it's about respect for me. I really wouldn't call anybody auntie or aunt unless they are my family, because you don't really know a person. You don't really know that the woman. You just don't know their age. You don't know how they feel. You don't know about them. So I just respectfully keep it in the family.
11: Good morning. My name is Sean Thomas. I'm calling from Springfield, Massachusetts. I wouldn't call it being disrespected, because a lot of people call me OG. I'm 52 years old, so I just put it as some type of respect, but other people just look at it as something else.
12: It's a term of respect. I'm calling from Birmingham, Alabama.
13: Nah, this is easy. I'm calling from Baltimore, and I'm 33, and I got my nieces and nephews and their friends calling me aunt. And it's the first time it happened. I was like, what the heck? But now it's just like I embrace it, so it is what it is. Now I'm cool with it.
6: You ought to hear them kindergartens calling me Mr. Ricky Smiley Morning Show. And some and the young nieces and nephews, the babies, they don't know any better. Say, hey, Uncle Ricky Smiley Morning Show. little league football. I can't do nothing but drop my head and start laughing because it's funny. All right, y'all get at me. 866-9-RICKY. 866-9-R-I-C-K-E-Y. 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
4: 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I had no idea until I did an episode of the podcast Chasing Life with Dr. Cami Haas. He's the author of this book called If Your Mouth Could Talk. 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

0: Social media is debating whether terms like auntie and unk are signs of respect or low-key shady, depending on who says it. Hit us up at 866-9-RICKY. Let's go to the phones. Good morning.
1: Okay, so yes, I'm Tiggy from Cleveland, Ohio, and I'm 46 years old. So when I was little, auntie meant crackhead. Unk meant crackhead. So yes, I do get offended
0: Damn.
1: When somebody say auntie. That's not a term of endearment to me.
2: Yeah, this is Q1 calling out of Crowley. Now, I don't look at it as disrespect or anything negative at all. Well, my brother's stepson, he called me unk, and, you know, it makes me feel like, you know, saying he has a form of respect, you know, so I don't agree to his disrespect.
3: Good morning. My name is Dion. I'm calling from Birmingham, Alabama. I feel like the term auntie is no different than unk or OG. It's a term of endearment and respect. I don't see a problem with it. I think it's all love.
4: Yes, this is Kevin from Toledo, Ohio. When it first came out, I used to take offense to it because it was almost a term of you being a crackhead as a gentleman or as a man. But now, as time has went on, it's more of a respectful thing now. So I embrace it and, you know, just go on with my day.
5: Yes, my name is Kimberly. I'm from St. Petersburg, Florida. And I hate when the younger crowd call me bro. What is that? I'm not a bro.
6: My name is Teresa. I'm calling from Cleveland, Ohio. I'm 63. And the first time a young man referred to me as auntie, I was in the gym. I wear my gray hair proudly. And it was a term of endearment. I don't have a problem with being called auntie at all because of my age. Now, let's talk about that word, ma'am.
0: Yeah, but I don't play that brush stuff with young people.
7: I had
0: to tell one of my kids, little date, I said, don't you ever refer me to this bro. I'm not your bro. I'm your sir.
8: And Ricky, that's like the opposite for guys. That's the opposite. That's the disrespectful opposite of calling us unk or OG when you call us bro. Like you
0: don't
8: said,
0: you ever,
8: you're young enough to be my child. Don't call me bro. I'm not your bro.
0: Don't you damn ever call me no bruh in my house up under my roof where I live. I am not your damn bruh. Don't you ever. Is this something so... And then I'm looking at young people when they're dealing with authority on the internet, dealing with police. They don't have no... Tell your young people that is just... That you call your peer that.
7: What about buddy? What about when somebody says buddy?
0: If we the same age and I'm out here playing golf, all right, buddy, that's a good shot. I don't care about that. Depends on the context that you use it.
7: Yeah.
0: Or whatever. But these doggone little teenagers calling everybody bruh and walking around with them pants sagging with them, man, y'all better.
8: If you're 35, I ain't your bruh.
0: Right.
8: You got to be a teenager, even if you're 35. Cause, hell, my son 36.
0: Yeah. Nah, we ain't feeling none of that because it's just disrespect. I don't think I ever would have said, call any of my granddad friends or my parents friends, bruh.
7: Oh, can you imagine?
0: Because
8: it wasn't
0: too,
8: even a thought.
0: Yeah, too comfortable. You know, you don't let nobody get too comfortable and too familiar. You have to set a tone in your house or whatever.
8: Well,
0: do not call me that in my house.
7: Yes.
8: We was afraid of older people.
7: Right.
0: Yeah.
7: Mr., Mrs., you don't
8: a certain
7: ever.
8: Fear.
7: Yeah. You go to somebody's house and they call their mom or somebody by their first name. You're like, oh, my gosh.
0: Man, I be watching these kids, these teenagers, when they interact with the police. Look at all the videos. All of them talking about, bruh. And there's no respect. And then there's some instances where the police could cut them some slack on some stuff. But the respect is not there.
7: Right.
0: And the respect is not there. They're just going to apply the full law on them and not get them a break, man. Because you get more bees with honey than you do with vinegar. And the disrespect is just... it's just unbelievable. So y'all, if y'all could not get through, y'all can hit us up on Instagram at Rick and Smiley Morning Show. 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
19: A better life with Dr. Sanjay Gupta.
20: For years, scientists have been studying the association between depression and dementia. As you might expect, the relationship is complicated. But there's this new study out of the UK which found it's not just broad strokes. There are six symptoms of depression that are especially correlated with dementia risk years later. Number one, losing confidence in yourself. Two, not being able to face up to your problems. Three, not feeling warmth or affection from other people. Four, feeling nervous and anxious all the time. Five, not being satisfied with the way tasks are carried out. And finally, six, difficulty concentrating. What we could be seeing here is the impact of people becoming less social, or that certain changes in the brain lead to both depression and dementia. But dementia takes longer to manifest. If you notice these symptoms, talk to your doctor about it. I'm Dr. Sanjay Gupta, helping you live a better life.
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0: Pounder Morning Show. That's Century Forever. Thank you. Thank you. Thank you. Thank you.
1: Okay.
0: Yeah. Yeah.
2: Say, dog.
0: Hit that thing, boy.
2: Come on, dog.
1: Hey, boy, good morning.
0: I need to be an army. Thank you.
1: I mean, I wouldn't say that exactly, but
0: I could have came. I kind of came and did the last part, though.
2: You could have been the ninth member of Jodeci.
1: The ninth.
0: Probably.
1: Maybe the ninth.
2: That's the band member.
0: Thank you.
1: That's the guy at the door.
2: Can't even in the group. Dude who pass out flyers for the show.
0: Right. Hey, we got a little issue in the video. We're just trying to understand, like, Eric, you know, you wear your black nail polish or whatever. It don't bother us. We don't care what you do. But we're just trying to understand why you want to go get it filled in, because it's half and half. And it's just real trifling at this point.
1: Tattered.
3: Yeah, my thing is this, honey. When I do my feet, and I just did
0: doing?
3: Well, you know, when I have it done, my feet, I wait till it grow out, because that costs money. Hell, that's like $35 to get your doggone fingernails and feet.
0: Man, you so doggone cheap. You can't be fashionable and cheap. You got on $100,000 worth of clothes.
3: It don't matter, but I mean, still, my fingernails are not part of it. I didn't.
2: Looks like having a clean car with dirty wheels.
0: Well, yeah, what's the point?
3: What's the point? I mean, I didn't know the polish was going to grow out. So when it grows out, grows completely out, then I get it redone.
0: But it feels like you go get your product, then you push your cuticles back, and then it just be looking bad. It's like half undone and half done.
2: Ricky,
3: yeah.
2: Here's what he said, though. He said to somebody that getting his nails done correctly with the clear on top of it makes him look too gay.
3: No, I did not say that. TJ asked me to do damn French tips. She said, well, won't you do French tips? I'm like, I'm not that damn gay. I'm not going to do no French tips.
0: Okay, hold on. What you mean?
3: What you mean what I mean?
2: So there's levels to degrees to the gayness?
3: There's levels to degrees
0: you
3: to
0: got,
3: me.
0: Yeah, you got little league football, then you got high school, and then you got college, and then you got the NFL. So basically, you like high school, like 12th grade gay.
3: I don't know what grade it'll be, but I ain't putting no dog on.
0: But you ain't
3: French
0: made it to the
3: tips.
0: NCAA yet.
3: I went pro.
2: He in the Sweet 16. He ain't in the Final Four.
3: Yeah. But whatever you want to call it, honey, I'm not putting French tips on my fingernails. I can do my nails black, all one color. But she talking about
0: he ain't
3: French
0: signed a scholarship
3: tips
0: yet. Say what, girl?
3: I mean, she's like, well, why don't you do the French tips? I'm like, how in the hell you have me do French tips? I'm walking around like a damn sissy.
4: I recommended a French manicure because it looks clean.
3: I don't care how clean it looks. My black nails look clean.
1: No, they don't.
3: Yeah, well, they might not look clean. Well, they look clean.
0: I'm trying to see what this NIL deal going to be.
3: The polish is just coming off, but I ain't putting no French tips.
5: Wait a minute.
3: No, honey. Looking like a Harlem sissy. No, ma'am.
0: Oh, no, not a Harlem one.
6: Rick, how does this walk change?
3: My mama used to say.
6: How does this walk change from level to level?
0: Yeah. When he get to the pro, he'll go and put on a whole dress, but he don't do that. So right now he's just getting ready to go into the college lead of gay. He's got to wait on the NIL deal to come through. So right now he in the 12th grade, he's going to be sitting there with his parents getting ready to sign a scholarship.
3: Whatever.
2: So he like that person at the gate at the airport that they haven't been assigned a seat yet. He over in the standby.
0: Right.
2: He got an assigned seat.
3: Well, I tell you what, I'm doing a GoFundMe, honey, for $35 to get my nails redone, honey, because I sure ain't got it right now.
0: So we'll take you over there to get the nail. What the nail lady say to him, Brett? What the nail lady say to him?
7: Oh, you need your nail did. They look bad. They look real bad. Don't only come at me. Look good for you.
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8: A better life with Dr. Sanjay Gupta.
9: Across the country right now, at this very moment, there are probably arguments taking place about who's doing more of the housework, the homework, the shuttling of kids from this activity to that. It's true. By and large, women do more of this than men. But doesn't have to be that way. And if you and your spouse can level that playing field, it's going to make both of you and your kids happier. Psychologist Yelena Ketchmanovich says this might be how you get there. As hard as it might be at first, try to think of your partner like a teammate, not an adversary. Learn how to do some of the chores your partner does to get a better understanding of how much effort something takes. And finally, take the time to acknowledge what the other person is doing. And every now and then, even express your appreciation. That'll go a long way. I'm Dr. Sanjay Gupta, helping you live a better life.
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1: 24 minutes after the hour. Got your front page right here. Al Freitas, good morning.
12: Good morning, Ricky. It's Tuesday, May 12th. Here's what's going on in the news. Iran is pushing back hard against President Trump's rejection of its peace proposal. Iran's top negotiator posted on X that the U.S. has no alternative but to accept their 14-point plan, or he says, quote, American taxpayers will end up paying the price. Their proposal calls for ending the war within a month, lifting sanctions, paying reparations, and creating a new way to govern the strait. Now, President Trump calls the proposal completely unacceptable. By the way, inflation is now running at its highest level since 2023, and the war, of course, is a major factor, pushing oil and gas prices higher, which drives up costs for almost everything that has to be shipped, stocked, or sold. In other news, Republicans are celebrating a major Supreme Court win in the fight over congressional maps. Yesterday, the justices lifted a lower court's block on Alabama's Republican-drawn congressional map, allowing it to be used in the 2026 midterms. That decision could help Republicans pick up at least one more House seat. It also allows Alabama to move forward with a map that removes one of the state's two majority black districts, and the court leaned on the recent Louisiana redistricting decision as precedent. Meanwhile, students and alumni at Kentucky State University are taking their fight to federal court. They are suing to stop a takeover of the school, arguing that Kentucky lawmakers are violating the Civil Rights Act and the 14th Amendment. At the center of the lawsuit is Senate Bill 185, which would redefine KSU as a polytechnic institution and give state lawmakers more power over the university's operations. Plaintiffs say the move threatens the independence of Kentucky's only public HBCU. For info on these stories and more, go to RickySmileyMorningShow.com. Now, here's a look at sports.
13: Rock T, the sports genius, is in the building.
14: Sure am, ladies and gentlemen. Well, how about them Cleveland Cavaliers, man? They find a way to even the series against the Detroit Pistons last night. Donovan Mitchell went ham on them. He scored 39 points in the second half alone. Finished the game with 43 points, tied a record set by former Golden State Warrior Eric Sleepy Floyd back in 1987. Man, will that series go seven? We're going to find out. In the meantime, Oklahoma City Thunder beat the Lakers. They swept them. So that means the Thunder swept the Phoenix Suns in the first round. They just swept the Lakers. They 8-0 in the playoffs. And, of course, LeBron James was asked about retirement.
15: I mean, what my future? I don't know, obviously. I mean, this is obviously we're still fresh from, you know, obviously losing. You know, I got a lot of time. I'll sit back like I think I said it last year after we lost, I think, to Minnesota there. Go back and recalibrate with my family and talk with them and spend some time with them. And then when the time comes, I obviously, you know, you guys will know what I decide to do.
14: Of course he's not going to retire.
1: Rock, what do you think he should do, Rock?
14: He ain't going to retire, man. Here's my deal, man. And this is for all the LeBron James haters out there. His legacy was not tarnished just because he got swept. So y'all need to stop it right there.
1: I agree.
14: He does not have anything else to prove. So we may have seen him in the Lakers uniform for the last time. I don't think he's coming back as a Laker. There's only two places I see him going: back home to Cleveland to finish off his career as a Cavalier, or the New York Knicks. Those are the only two teams.
1: Now, if he's trying to go for a championship, he's going to have to go to the Knicks. And if he's trying to go just to close it off, you know, you end your season, end up in Cleveland. But he could make them a better team next
14: year, because he's past.
1: They're in the playoffs now.
14: Yeah, he's past his career of being the man. He knows, okay, I don't mind being a distraction. I don't mind being a distributor. I don't mind playing my role on the team.
1: Let's go back to Cleveland. Come on home.
14: If he went back to Cleveland, he would understand that Donovan Mitchell is the first option.
1: Right.
14: That makes sense. Let's do it.
1: But that Donovan Mitchell is a machine, man. Yep. He is unbelievable. And the damn point guard for the Knicks, man. That dude, they machine. They like army tanks.
14: Jalen Brunson.
1: Man, yes, sir. Yes, God.
14: Come
1: man,
14: on,
1: that dude
14: dog.
1: Can ball, man.
14: Yes, sir. It's gonna be the Knicks in Oklahoma City in the championship.
1: That's going to be a good one.
14: But Oklahoma going to win it.
1: And you think the Spurs are going to get knocked out, huh?
14: Oh, yeah, man. Yeah. All right. Yeah. It is what it is, man. All right, let's follow me on social media at Rock T Holla. Brat got the hot spot right now.
2: The hot spot.
3: Drop it like it's hot. Drop it like it's hot.
5: So hot
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5: this
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5: Woo.
7: You can catch me at the hot spot.
8: It's the
14: BRA18. All right, we're morning show in the time for the hot spot. 29 after the hour. What you got, Brat?
16: What up, Ricky? Let me tell you what I got. Good morning, everybody. I'm your girl, Brat Tat Tat, and this is the hot spot where we bring you music, movies, and more. So let's get on off into it. Well, y'all, Chris Brown is keeping it honest about the reaction of his latest album. Now, he posted a message on his Instagram stories to thank his fans for listening to the project while also acknowledging the criticism and mixed reviews surrounding it. Now, in his message, Breezy made it clear that while not everyone may love the album right away, he believes his music tends to connect with listeners over time. He said, I just want to say thank you to everyone who listened to the album. Been a lot of mixed reviews, and I can take my audience's criticisms and opinions. He also pointed out that this isn't the first time one of his albums has received a divided response initially, saying that the last three albums came under the same scrutiny and it eventually grew on people. So thank you for even taking the time out to listen. Tank, who is on the new album, joined the chat to say, the problem is most of you offer destructive criticism. You disguise your hate for opinion. Imagine doing your best if someone walks up to you and said, I hate this mess. And he's absolutely right. The album is titled Brown, and it dropped last Friday, and it has 27 tracks. Has anybody on the show had a chance to check out any of the album?
17: I heard some people talking about it, but they say it got about 100 songs on it.
16: 27.
17: That's a lot, huh?
16: No, well, not if you're just running through it trying to listen, if you just let it play. That's not a lot. I hate when you get less. I like when they give you more to listen to.
17: Oh, really?
16: Yeah.
17: But what's the average amount of songs they used to put on the album? Like 12? 12?
16: Yeah, it seemed like 12. 10 to 12. Hmm. Yeah. Jesus. So he got a lot of music. He make a lot of music. He got a lot of music in him. So why not put it out? Because after so long, it get old.
17: Does he write his songs?
16: Absolutely.
17: Oh, hell, he rich.
16: Absolutely. He writes and he has collaborators, too. He does collaborations with other writers as well. But he definitely writes, too. So I think Chris Brown is super-duper talented, and I think people need to listen to the album, give it a chance, because out of 27 songs, it's going to be at least five of them that everybody like. Okay, Chris Brown always come with some hits no matter what he do, no matter if you like him or not. Once they play him on the radio, you fall in love with it, and it becomes, you start singing it.
17: With you being a music head, bro, can you actually sit there and listen to all those songs?
16: Absolutely. It might not be all at one time, but if you're cooking, if you're cleaning up, if you're riding in your car on a trip, you just let it play. And if it's one you don't like.
1: If I'm in the kitchen, I can really go through an album if I'm driving.
16: Yeah. Really? Yeah. When you're driving home, Gary, you can just put it on and run through it. Yeah.
1: And if it's all them damn like, Diana Ross songs and cry.
17: You're damn right, man. I don't know what Brad said that fucker. You know, baby, if he ain't got no crying songs on there, honey, I can't listen
16: I'm sure he does. You know, he got a lot of variety on all of his albums. Oh, okay. So I think he would definitely have some crying songs about a lot of the things he went through. And he's got some good collaborations with writers, I'm sure. So I think you'll like something on there, Gary. I think we all will find something that we like, love, or can relate to. Let me get to this story. Last but not least, y'all, Young Miami is getting real about the struggle she faced since the end of City Girls. Now, during a recent interview, she opened up about the emotional journey behind her upcoming solo album and admitted that the process brought her to tears. Now, in case you forgot, the City Girls split a couple years ago, and since then, she also faced some heavy backlash because of her past relationship with Diddy and his ongoing legal issues, and she is now describing the heartbreaking experience of being abandoned by the music industry, and here's what Young Miami had to say.
18: Well, everybody pushed me out, left me for dead, just said, you're done, and just, that broke my heart.
16: She said they left her for dead and pushed her out and said, you know, she was done. So I'm glad she came back with more music because you ain't got to never be done. You know what I'm saying? If you got talent and you got music and you got fans that love you, you are never done because they're going to always want to hear from you, know how you are. And you're going to always have haters no matter what you do. But if you don't have no haters, that means you ain't doing nothing right. You know what I'm saying? You ain't doing something right if you don't got no haters because you can't make everybody happy. So you shouldn't even try. Just make yourself happy. Do what you do. Love on you and love on the people who love you back.
1: But it takes years to get like that. It takes years to build that damn armor.
16: That's true. Yeah. Thank God. Yeah, man, you damn right. You damn right, because it took me years to build my coat of armor, because now I don't care.
1: It's still a struggle, because at the end of the day, you're still a human being.
16: You're still a human being, and you want people to love you, but you realize after you've been in this game for so long, everybody is not going to love you. Absolutely. And you have to learn how to accept that. You know, people get in this game, and they get real they start going through mental health issues and all kinds of stuff because they don't want people like them. It will do it.
12: You know,
16: it will do it.
12: That's a lesson for people not in the business, too. Like, what people think about you is none of your business, and it's more about them than it is about you.
16: Yeah. Absolutely. I've been getting talked about since the 90s, so I think I got a pretty thick coat of armor for it to just let it bounce off of me. But the people that hasn't been in the game that long, man, it's rough for them.
1: That's why you got to stand. That's why you got to stay to your solid Christian foundation. It all boils down to that, and you have that to hold on to.
16: Yep.
1: You know what I'm saying? And so go to the rock. Go
16: to the rock. That's right. Yep. Amen to that. All right, y'all. If you missed any part of the show that make you smile and happy, check out the Ricky Smiley Morning Show podcast, available wherever you get your podcast. And you can hit me up on my social media at So Brat. Coming up next, y'all, we got Dwight Stone with that praise mixdown. That's next on the Ricky Smiley Morning Show.
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30: Across the country right now, at this very moment, there are probably arguments taking place about who's doing more of the housework, the homework, the shuttling of kids from this activity to that. It's true. By and large, women do more of this than men. But doesn't have to be that way. And if you and your spouse can level that playing field, it's going to make both of you and your kids happier. Psychologist Yelena Ketchmanovich says this might be how you get there. As hard as it might be at first, try to think of your partner like a teammate, not an adversary. Learn how to do some of the chores your partner does to get a better understanding of how much effort something takes. And finally, take the time to acknowledge what the other person is doing, and every now and then, even express your appreciation. That'll go a long way. I'm Dr. Sanjay Gupta, helping you live a better life.
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7: 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While the playoffs continue, next season has started for any team that's in the market for a superstar NBA champion. According to reports from Shams Charania, the Milwaukee Bucks are open for business on trade calls and offers for two-time MVP Giannis entering the NBA draft combine and over 6 weeks away from the draft. 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
12: You ever wonder why the same cold virus makes some people so sick and others not sick at all? Well, according to an interesting new study out of Yale School of Medicine, one key factor is how quickly the cells in their noses, called nasal cells, respond to the virus and contain it. It's called the interferon response, and it can vary for different people. Now, when that response gets inhibited, it can trigger a different reaction, which leads to excessive mucus production and inflammation. In other words, a cold that is a lot more miserable. Of course, there are other factors at play: your genetics, any underlying conditions, immunity from vaccinations or previous infections. If you are trying really hard not to get sick, high-quality masks, they can be very effective. Also, good old-fashioned hand washing. And remember not to touch your face. I'm Dr. Sanjay Gupta, helping you live a better life.
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8: What are the chances you are listening to this while drinking a nice hot cup of coffee? If so, don't let me stop you. For years, we've been reporting on the health benefits of coffee, and that's not going to stop today. A new study, this one out of Harvard School of Public Health, found that coffee and tea could help lower your risk of developing dementia. People who enjoyed 1 to 3 caffeinated cups a day saw the biggest impact. In addition to the caffeine, coffee contains hundreds of bioactive compounds that can influence inflammation, glucose metabolism, vascular function, and oxidative stress. It's also possible coffee drinkers might be doing other things that keep them healthy. Eating a more balanced diet, getting plenty of exercise, sleep, not smoking, or drinking too much alcohol. And finally, staying socially active. I'm Dr. Sanjay Gupta, helping you live a better life.
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1: Charleston, we're giving away exactly what you need. 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
12: For years, scientists have been studying the association between depression and dementia. As you might expect, the relationship is complicated. But there's this new study out of the UK which found it's not just broad strokes. There are six symptoms of depression that are especially correlated with dementia risk years later. Number one, losing confidence in yourself. Two, not being able to face up to your problems. Three, not feeling warmth or affection from other people. Four, feeling nervous and anxious all the time. Five, not being satisfied with the way tasks are carried out. And finally, six, difficulty concentrating. What we could be seeing here is the impact of people becoming less social, or that certain changes in the brain lead to both depression and dementia. But dementia takes longer to manifest. If you notice these symptoms, talk to your doctor about it. I'm Dr. Sanjay Gupta, helping you live a better life.
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8: What are the chances you are listening to this while drinking a nice hot cup of coffee? If so, don't let me stop you. For years, we've been reporting on the health benefits of coffee, and that's not going to stop today. A new study, this one out of Harvard School of Public Health, found that coffee and tea could help lower your risk of developing dementia. People who enjoyed 1 to 3 caffeinated cups a day saw the biggest impact. In addition to the caffeine, coffee contains hundreds of bioactive compounds that can influence inflammation, glucose metabolism, vascular function, and oxidative stress. It's also possible coffee drinkers might be doing other things that keep them healthy. Eating a more balanced diet, getting plenty of exercise, sleep, not smoking, or drinking too much alcohol. And finally, staying socially active. I'm Dr. Sanjay Gupta, helping you live a better life.
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1: 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I'm Coco Jones with my new song, Love a Girl. 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
1: Definitely throwback to my Disney days. I was doing an audition, and I think it was for the movie Descendants. But I did my whole spiel, and then I asked them straight up, did I get it? They just laughed because it was a little awkward, but I was looking for a real answer.

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16: If you are the parent of an infant, it can be really hard to find baby foods that are truly healthy for your child. According to a new study out of UNC Chapel Hill, almost three-quarters of baby foods are ultra-processed and may contain additives that are linked to potential health problems later in life. The study's lead author said what shocked her was that the top ingredient in 71% of these baby foods wasn't a fruit or vegetable, it was one or more additives that babies' guts are not fully developed enough to be able to handle. Eating the right food at this stage of life is so important because this is when children begin developing dietary preferences for the rest of their lives. So take the extra time to look at the ingredient labels on the foods you are buying. You're going to want short lists and also ingredients that you recognize. I'm Dr. Sanjay Gupta, helping you live a better life.
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5: A better life with Dr. Sanjay Gupta.
6: For years, scientists have been studying the association between depression and dementia. As you might expect, the relationship is complicated. But there's this new study out of the UK which found it's not just broad strokes. There are six symptoms of depression that are especially correlated with dementia risk years later. Number one, losing confidence in yourself. Two, not being able to face up to your problems. Three, not feeling warmth or affection from other people. Four, feeling nervous and anxious all the time. Five, not being satisfied with the way tasks are carried out. And finally, six, difficulty concentrating. What we could be seeing here is the impact of people becoming less social, or that certain changes in the brain lead to both depression and dementia. But dementia takes longer to manifest. If you notice these symptoms, talk to your doctor about it. I'm Dr. Sanjay Gupta, helping you live a better life.
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11: If you're someone who isn't super active, just thinking about the amount of exercise you're supposed to get every week can feel daunting. 75 minutes of vigorous exercise, 150 minutes of moderate intensity exercise. It's a lot. But I have some good news for you in the form of a recent study out of Norway. Researchers found that for most sedentary people, getting just 5 more minutes of meaningful movement a day had a statistically significant impact on their expected lifespan. So did reducing the amount of time they sat every day by just 30 minutes. That's not to say that this bare minimum is what you should aspire to, but I think it's a good reminder that doing something is always better than doing nothing. The point is, just get started. Work just a little bit more movement into your daily routine, and don't even think of it as exercise. I'm Dr. Sanjay Gupta, helping you live a better life.

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0: did you set this on, hell? You gotta make her say my name one time here.
1: My name is DL.
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0: Listen, I'm going to be in Schaumburg at the Chicago Improv, so come check me out if you take a notion. That'll be Friday, Saturday, and Sunday, so I'll be there. Chicago, one of my very, very favorite cities.
3: I like Chicago, too.
0: Yeah. You been there once or twice or something?
3: No, I've been there more than that.
0: I thought the first time you went was that time we went for that function. And the mailman got off his route and went.
3: I was like, where's he going?
0: And went and got Popeyes.
3: And left his whole carrier outside. I was like,
0: But nothing really good comes in the mail these days, really.
3: Yeah. Well, a felony if you take it.
0: Yeah, it is a felony. If you take my publisher's clearinghouse fake check.
3: How dare you take my circular? I need to know what's going on at Costco.
0: All right, it's, of course, Mental Health Awareness Month. Make sure, and plus Women's Health Month. You do with that information as what you will. Happy birthday to Kim Fields, who's one of the sweetest people ever. Happy birthday to Ving Rhees. I hope he's on the mend. Happy birthday to Steve Smith. Happy birthday to Tony Hawk. Happy birthday to Vanessa Williams. Happy birthday to Emilio Estevez. Happy birthday to Stephen Baldwin. Happy birthday to George Karl, pretty good NBA coach. Happy birthday to Rami Malek, played Freddie Mercury. You like him in that, right?
3: Yes, very much so.
0: Happy birthday to Mo Bamba, NBA player. Happy birthday to Carlo Hall, the Chew. Posthumously, of course, happy birthday to Yogi Berra's Deja Vu all over again. Happy birthday to Florence Nightingale. Happy birthday to Katharine Hepburn. Happy birthday to George Carlin, one of the best who ever did it. I remember years ago, I was getting ready to fly out on American Airlines, and George Carlin was out there. And I said, hello, Mr. Carlin. Hi, I just wanted to let you know I'm a big fan of yours. He said, man, I like you. I'm a big fan of yours, too, D.L. Hughley. I went,
3: he knows me.
0: I did.
3: And just like that. He grew two inches taller.
0: Yeah, no.
3: Look
0: that,
3: at me.
0: That quite, it didn't quite have that effect. Happy birthday to Mary Kay Ash. And not the porno star, Mary Kay Ash. That's the whole difference. You see her.
3: Ashley?
0: Huh?
3: Ashley, no?
0: No, Mary Kay Ash. No, Ash. Mary Kay Ash.
3: Okay. I don't know her. Happy birthday, girl.
0: Yeah, but it's posthumous, so.
3: Oh, yeah. Wow.
0: Mary Kay Ash is at the Black Orchid in Detroit. This is
3: a different one.
0: This
3: okay.
0: is different. Coming up, we got Jasmine going to tell us what's trending. I'm going to have a little note from the GED section right now. Here's SWV. It's the DL Hughley Show. 4.

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0: Jazz man.
1: What man?
0: Tell these good people what's trending.
1: Well, we're back at this argument again regarding transgender athletes. The latest situation took place in California, as a matter of fact, at a track meet where A.B. Hernandez, who's a senior, was competing in several different events, one of which was the long jump. And she jumped 42 feet 4 inches. And so people were very upset.
2: Was that a triple jump? That's got to be a triple jump.
0: You know what I think? I think that it is very selfish of them to do that.
1: Yeah.
0: I think that they know they've been used as a political cudgel.
1: Uh-huh.
0: I think, and they don't care.
1: Yep.
0: I think that they have, the you know, you'll hear Bill Maher and people making the argument about transgender athletes. I think that it only hurts your cause and it hurts everybody else around you because they throw you up as a reason why they should use their political power to vote against everything the other people stand for. Yeah. Just because you want an unfair advantage.
1: Yeah.
0: I think it's selfish.
2: And it is that.
1: It is definitely
0: I think you want an unfair advantage, and because you want an unfair advantage, people suffer politically.
1: Yeah.
0: A lot of this, they use, what they did was, they use the specter of transgenders competing in track to, or competing in sports to mitigate our voting rights. Because a lot of black people and everybody voted for them and voted against this transgender in sports thing, they use that and look at the fallout from losing.
2: It's a big thing in Texas. All of them say, he wants the boys and
0: that's selfish to me. You're a very selfish human being. Is you think that you should get to compete and have an unfair advantage and at the other time be used as a political hammer to hurt other people.
1: Yeah.
0: Because that's what they're doing. Because 6 people want to compete.
1: Yep. And that's about what it is. It's not
0: it
1: a
0: is.
1: Lie.
0: It's selfish.
1: It's not a lie.
0: It's selfish.
1: It's enough to cause up a stir, you know. And speaking of causing...
0: I'm not saying that you shouldn't be able to call yourself whatever. But the fact that you want to compete, they use that as a political weapon. They weaponize your desire to compete to hurt people, poor people primarily, poor brown and black people, because you want to compete. I guarantee you it ain't black people doing this.
1: Mm-mm. Hernandez, you know.
0: That's crazy.
1: Well, speaking of crazy.
0: Yeah, either that.
1: Shout out to
0: it. It's crazy.

0: causing a bit of a stir. Outside of the fact they say she's not doing as well as they thought she might. She decided to make an appearance with, well, she wasn't too injured to make an appearance with Morgan Wallen.
1: Yeah, that's
0: they
1: bad.
0: Were very upset about that. They're like, hey, hold on a second, what?
1: Yep.
0: Now, you know, at his concerts, he does tend to make a habit out of walking out with different athletes and celebrities and things like that. But, you know, he's done, I think, Peyton Manning and a couple of other people. I don't think it was a good look for her. And they've took to social media to let her know they didn't like it.
1: Well, after he said the word right?
0: Yeah, he sure did. Okay. Back in 2021, right, I think it was.
1: I get it.
0: Yeah.
1: I get it.
0: But that's what's trending.
1: Yeah.
0: All right. There you go.
1: Now we got a little note from the GED section coming up in 15 minutes. It's the D.L. Hughley Show.
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1: A better life with Dr. Sanjay Gupta.
2: You ever wonder why the same cold virus makes some people so sick and others not sick at all? Well, according to an interesting new study out of Yale School of Medicine, one key factor is how quickly the cells in their noses, called nasal cells, respond to the virus and contain it. It's called the interferon response, and it can vary for different people. Now, when that response gets inhibited, it can trigger a different reaction, which leads to excessive mucus production and inflammation. In other words, a cold that is a lot more miserable. Of course, there are other factors at play: your genetics, any underlying conditions, immunity from vaccinations or previous infections. If you are trying really hard not to get sick, high-quality masks, they can be very effective. Also, good old-fashioned hand washing. And remember not to touch your face. I'm Dr. Sanjay Gupta, helping you live a better life.
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1: Keith Sweat, Boomerang. He could beat Al Short. I'll be sure it's what he said.
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cannot call it freedom when one group has the power to tell another group how to vote. You cannot call it equal. You can call it something else, but equal is not what it is. Isn't it ironic? At the very same time, we are in Iran fighting for our freedom, for the ability to stop them from getting a bomb. There are many states in this country that are trying to avoid giving black people a ballot. And that has been the case always. Black people have fought and died in every single conflict that this nation has had. Every single one. World War I, World War II, the Korean War, the Vietnam War, and so on and so on and so on. And almost in all of those conflicts, particularly at the beginning of the 18th and 19th century, we were doing so under Jim Crow laws. They still had segregation in the armed service. Even though we were fighting for our freedom, fighting for this nation's freedom against the common enemy, America always had time to fight with us. Always. Didn't matter who we were fighting. And now, in this new iteration, while we at war with Iran and being asked to sacrifice, in terms of high prices and trying to galvanize each other and hold the country together, black people's rights are under assault. It does not matter whether it was Hitler. It didn't matter whether it was Ho Chi Minh. It does not matter that it's an Ayatollah. Whenever America fights for her freedom, it is ironic that black people have had to fight for theirs. While we were fighting to make sure that freedom rang and that it was sacrosanct, they were eroding it here. And it didn't matter what we were fighting. It didn't matter if we were fighting the access of evil, or we were trying to stop communism in Japan, or a nation that shouldn't have one getting a bomb. The one thing that is certain is while America is fighting for freedom, they are fighting to stop giving it to us. It's a little note from the GED section. Got a jazz report coming up in 15 minutes. It's the D.L. Hughley Show.

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1: Tennessee Republicans are pushing to remove the requirement that voters be notified when their assigned polling places change. The bill passed to carve up the state's only majority black congressional district also contained a provision that may interfere with voters' ability to cast their ballots. The gerrymandering bill contains language that eliminates that requirement that the county election commissions notify voters immediately when the places or voting precincts change.
2: Now, why would they do that?
1: I think we know that answer.
2: Isn't it ironic how fast it went from a war on woke to a war on black people?
3: Oh, yeah.
2: Isn't it funny how we're fighting to stop Iran from getting a bomb? We're stopping black people from getting ballots.
4: Yep.
2: It's ironic. No matter who America's fighting, no matter what war they're fighting, they're still in a war with black people, no matter where. At the same time, right. too. It's crazy. Don't tell me how equal we are when you get to control how and when and where I vote. Right. And what's happened to my vote. Yeah. And this all happens because they convinced you that your vote didn't count and now they're taking it away from you.
4: Yep.
2: That's insane. Correct. No athlete, male or female, should play in an SEC school, in a southern school, or any state that does something like that. And if you do that, what you are doing is contributing to your literal political demise.
4: Correct.
2: You are entrusting your political future, your future in essence, to conservative white men. This is really a look at what conservative and progressive business can do. NIL money is progressive. Gerrymandering black districts is conservative.
1: Right.
2: If you could ask me what have conservative done for black people, I don't know what you would say. But they've taken your right to autonomy of a woman's vaginas. They tried to mitigate black people's right to vote, and they're giving you guns. I think progressivism had given you legalized marijuana and NIL. I don't see how anybody could do that. Send their kids to a school.
1: That's crazy.
2: And if you do, send them to an HBCU so the state don't get the benefit of it.
1: Period.
2: It's crazy.
1: Well, researchers say a two-week digital detox can actually result in better focus, improved mental health, and higher self-reported well-being. In studies, participants used an app to block internet access on their phones for about 14 days. Calls and text messages were still allowed. And even those who cheated and restored internet access before the 2 weeks was up, they said they still reported improvements in overall, terms of anxiety, depression, and insomnia. Mm. So digital detox, everybody.
2: Sleep and all that.
4: Jesus. Yeah, put the phone down.
2: So this is very interesting. Many teachers have been ridiculed or even fired for being too curvy. Yeah, there's a, obviously if you're going to have a social media page and you're a teacher, there are probably some things you probably, just like you were talking earlier, but there is an influencer who says curves aren't the problem, but it's the way you dress. So take a listen.
5: Being a curvy teacher is not the problem. The issue is that some of these teachers who have an online presence are not dressed in a way that implies that they are there to teach. You don't have to dress like Ms. Frizzle, but some of you are dressed like you're going to a club or a bar lounge.
2: Do you agree with her? I think that if you are, you're very curvy, I don't even think it's the curves as much as it is, because I all my teachers look like teachers, and they had substitute teacher legs. You know what I mean?
3: Yeah. Cafeteria, arms,
2: I never had that. But do you think that the influencer had it right? Do you think that, because you can't control how you look.
3: Nope.
2: You
3: know, yeah, but that spandex dress that you got on.
2: That might be a problem. Yeah. But not for me.
3: First graders.
2: Yeah. And I don't know, the first, I got it in the first grade. I definitely could tell. I didn't know what was with these girls, but I knew they were going to be useful later on. I don't think I should throw them away yet. So do you think that she was right about what she said about the way that the curvy teachers, because we only know them because they have a whole category on social media. So 877-242-2426.
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31: You ever wonder why the same cold virus makes some people so sick and others not sick at all? Well, according to an interesting new study out of Yale School of Medicine, one key factor is how quickly the cells in their noses, called nasal cells, respond to the virus and contain it. It's called the interferon response, and it can vary for different people. Now, when that response gets inhibited, it can trigger a different reaction, which leads to excessive mucus production and inflammation. In other words, a cold that is a lot more miserable. Of course, there are other factors at play: your genetics, any underlying conditions, immunity from vaccinations or previous infections. 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Also, good old-fashioned hand washing. And remember not to touch your face. I'm Dr. Sanjay Gupta, helping you live a better life.
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1: Tevin Campbell, can we talk? Can we, Tevin?
2: 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You ain't got to talk about nothing, Tevin.
1: Let's
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1: talk,
3: to talk
1: KK.
3: 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I'm just
2: Skip.
0: It's the DL Hughley Show. And we're back.

0: So this is a scenario. A lot of teachers, a lot of Kirby teachers are, you know, it seems like they're under fire. I would think that we would look more at the credentials than the ass, but it's hard to see both. But an influencer says this.
1: Whether you are curvy or not, especially considering the age group that you are working with, I would not wear a bodycon skirt or a bodycon dress to school. The fabric material, the length, the fit, and the style all have to be considered.
0: Do you agree? We're going to go to our social media platform. It's Jasmine saying, what are they saying out there?
2: So there's Stacey out of Memphis says, worry about the books, not her butt.
0: Yeah.
3: Yeah. Tell that to a high schooler when you got fine and you got the spandex pants on. Got them
4: form fitters.
3: The Lululemons on.
0: I just think if we are living in a society where children are being asked not to wear things, not to wear hair a certain way or wear certain articles of clothing, I think that it would be only a matter of time before they ask teachers to follow suit, right?
2: Yeah, well, I also think nowadays children are exposed to so much more in terms of sexual behavior and sexual things because of social media. You can see anything. You know, back in the day, you had to stumble upon somebody's, you know, nudie book or somebody had to share something with
3: you.
2: But now you can carry around.
3: Book?
2: I did, because it was a back of the day reference. But now it's everywhere and there's nothing left to the imagination. So now I think whereas, as you stated earlier, DL, your teacher didn't look like that. Teachers look different now because they're, you know, they're taking better care of themselves. They just look younger. They're, you know, they dress different. It's just the way that it is. I don't necessarily know that that means that you should probably have some kind of dress code. I think it would be weird to have a teacher come in and, you know, her boobs half out and mini skirt so short that when she bends over, she shows, you know, all her goodies. I definitely don't think, you know what, but I think kids definitely are, they are more focused on sex more than ever before.
0: And it's funny because I think it's because, like everybody else, I mean, social media is huge and everybody has a page and everybody wants to show, you know, all kinds of things on their pages. So I think that it is a crashing of two, a colliding of two worlds where, you know, because I think that they see a lot of these teachers on social media. Like, even if they don't dress like that in the classroom, posting pictures like that on social media could be problematic for a lot of people, too.
3: Oh, yeah, we've seen that before. But then some of them wearing it to
0: looking
3: class.
0: Looking at it right now. I think this is crazy.
4: No. But it helps with male student attendance, I tell you that.
0: Yes, well, attendance is great. Her class.
4: Can't have everything.
0: You know, you got to be in it to win it. I mean, somebody famous said that.
4: Yeah.
0: So we're going to get to your calls in a bit. Influencer says that, you know, there's an outbreak of curvy teachers. And it's not them, you know, natural curves are natural, but it's the way they dress. Do you agree? 877-242-2426. It is the D.L. Hughley Show.
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15: A better life with Dr. Sanjay Gupta.
16: Across the country right now, at this very moment, there are probably arguments taking place about who's doing more of the housework, the homework, the shuttling of kids from this activity to that. It's true. By and large, women do more of this than men. But doesn't have to be that way. And if you and your spouse can level that playing field, it's going to make both of you and your kids happier. Psychologist Yelena Kecmanovich says this might be how you get there. As hard as it might be at first, try to think of your partner like a teammate, not an adversary. Learn how to do some of the chores your partner does to get a better understanding of how much effort something takes. And finally, take the time to acknowledge what the other person is doing. And every now and then, even express your appreciation. That'll go a long way. I'm Dr. Sanjay Gupta, helping you live a better life.
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0: It is the D.O. Hughley Show, your 2026 edition. In case you're going to be in Chicago, Illinois, Schaumburg, Illinois specifically, I will be there this Friday, Saturday, and Sunday at the Chicago Improv. An influencer says this about Kirby teachers.
1: There's a difference between a pencil skirt with good structure and good material that is still fitted and cute and a bodycon skirt that is obviously made out of stretchy and thin material. Strappy heels at school is giving club wear.
0: Do you agree? Do you agree, Skip?
2: I mean, I think just like every job, you dress appropriate for the job. You can have, you know, clothing that is not appropriate for the gig. And if you are an extra curvy teacher, you shouldn't wear clothes that you have clothes that accentuate curve. When you're going out with the girls, we go, oh, girl, how my ass. Right. You know, you shouldn't wear those in the classroom. You should try to play it down. I mean, some got them curves. You're going to see them anyway, but you don't have to accentuate it. You know? Don't shine a light on it.
0: No. Right.
3: But you want them to wear a moo-moo.
0: Boy, it's cold in Mrs. Thompson's class, isn't it?
4: Everybody got their legs, bro.
0: Remember Miss Crabtree from the Little Rascals?
2: Yeah,
0: oh, Mrs. Crabtree.
2: Yeah.
0: I think that like everybody else, everybody has a page. Everybody has a social media presence. I think that a lot of times it comes from, feeding that, monster. But I think people have a right to self-expression and you should be able to dress. But at certain jobs, you can't wear certain things anyway.
2: Right.
0: Like even the NBA players got to wear, they have to dress a certain way and they're multi-billionaire. They make $100 million a year. Yep. And they still got to dress a certain way.
3: Right.
5: Yeah. I mean, I definitely think if you're a teacher and your main concern is to make sure that the children learn with all of the distractions that already exist, the last thing I would want to be is another distraction.
0: Is that what?
2: You're distracting us, Jasmine. What you say?
0: We're distracted by
5: it's true. You know, it's true. You can't help how you're built,
0: I wasn't paying attention, but you can certainly
5: determine how you dress it.
0: Yeah. I'm sorry. I wasn't paying attention.
3: Nice turtleneck,
0: though. Yeah. That's not a pencil skirt, is it? So we're going to get to your calls in a bit. Influencer says that, there's an outbreak of curvy teachers. And it's not them, natural curves are natural, but it's the way they dress. Do you agree? 877-242-2426. We got more of your calls coming up. It is the D.O. Hughley Show.

0: So tell us what you think. Social media influencers said this about curvy teachers.
1: Being a curvy teacher is not the problem. The issue is that some of these teachers who have an online presence are not dressed in a way that implies that they are there to teach. You don't have to dress like Miss Frizzle, but some of you are dressed like you're going to a club or a bar lounge.
0: Do you agree? 877-242-2426. It is the D.L. Hewlett Show.

0: So a social media influencer says this about curvy teachers.
1: When you work with kids, your choices are always going to be held under a lot of scrutiny, especially if you have an online presence centered around that profession. When you don't consider how you might be perceived, that is where I see the red flag.
0: So, Junius, what do you think?
2: Well, I remember I didn't have many curvy teachers, but I did have one in one of my major works classes, Miss Martell.
0: And her name was Major Works classes.
3: Miss Martell.
2: Yes. Oh man. And it was
0: You know she named after Courvoisier, so she knows you know she bad.
2: Well, I needed some Courvoisier when I went in there. But no, it to me it was just a bonus, you know. It was great, you know, to be in her class, and I was overly attentive and, you know, staying for after class for a little tutoring.
3: You can always tell when nothing but dads show up for the parent teacher conference. I got this one.
2: That's
3: I'll
2: right.
3: take it. It's my night.
2: It's my night. You had to.
0: I'm really concerned about my son's education. I don't even know you. I don't know why you're here.
2: You left him at home.
0: Right.
2: Oops.
0: Dad.
2: But no, I don't see nothing wrong. I mean, appropriately dressed, yeah.
3: That's
2: no,
3: appropriate. No, that's what
0: I'm talking about. Yeah, well, obviously, she can't help how she looks.
2: Yeah. Oh, man. I mean, it could be a bonus.
0: You can.
4: At the end of the day, if you think about it, most women who go to church are mindful about how they dress.
0: Yes.
4: They are mindful about how they dress, right?
0: Yes.
4: So
0: and
4: you
0: if they're
4: can
0: not,
4: also
0: the church
4: be,
0: will call them out on it.
4: The motherboard will do it in a second. Yeah. So you can also be mindful, right, when you are going to teach young students, especially when you know they're young boys or girls.
3: Yeah. I was like, you know, if Mr. Marcus was a teacher and he showed up with some super tight-ass jeans on or something.
4: Hey,
3: like
4: Marcus.
3: Wait, see, you know.
4: Can I borrow your hammer?
0: And like the church, you know, the gay dudes have a

0: Some Mercurochrome.
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19: What are the chances you are listening to this while drinking a nice hot cup of coffee? If so, don't let me stop you. For years, we've been reporting on the health benefits of coffee, and that's not going to stop today. A new study, this one out of Harvard School of Public Health, found that coffee and tea could help lower your risk of developing dementia. People who enjoyed 1 to 3 caffeinated cups a day saw the biggest impact. In addition to the caffeine, coffee contains hundreds of bioactive compounds that can influence inflammation, glucose metabolism, vascular function, and oxidative stress. It's also possible coffee drinkers might be doing other things that keep them healthy. Eating a more balanced diet, getting plenty of exercise, sleep, not smoking, or drinking too much alcohol. And finally, staying socially active. I'm Dr. Sanjay Gupta, helping you live a better life.

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DL. It's the DL Hughley Show. And

0: So this is a scenario. Social media says this about curvy teachers.
1: You work with teenagers, you're dressing that way, and your online presence is teacher bae. That is what you call yourself. How did you not think that would not bring about some negative responses? Not accusing anyone of being a danger or a threat to these kids, I'm saying that your professionalism should be called into question.
0: Do you agree? That is the question that we are asking right now. We're going right to the phones.
2: So it is 100% about attention seeking. There's two things, fabrication and fit. And just because you have curves doesn't mean that you have to walk around in spandex. You can wear pencil skirts. You can wear even form-fitting dresses and a nice cotton that won't hug you in such a way that it's obvious you're seeking attention. And I think the fact that there's now a whole TikTok category dedicated to it just further proves it's about attention. It's 100%. And then you can't critique anybody because then somebody wants to call you a hater, which is, of course, stupid because we all got hips, we all got ass, we all got everything else. But we also know how to dress so that that's not 100% what you're offering up on a platter every single day.
3: Okay, well, first off, you don't see any male teachers doing these types of things. We know what TikTok is for. I think it's just all for attention, you know. Women can dress how they want. They can dress appropriately. They can cover everything up. But, you know, we all know why, you know, those types of women are on TikTok, regardless if you're a teacher or not. I would just say just be careful about it because, you know, there's something in that teacher contract to where they don't have to renew your contract if they feel some type of way, et cetera. So, you know, I would just tell those women to be careful for the attention that you're trying to get, and that's that.
4: You know, honestly, when you work with children, you know, kids are generally stimulated by what they see visually. So, you know, if you already got curves, you don't really need to emphasize it in that structure, you know, in that atmosphere, because kids will ask you, and they're honest, you know, they see something, you might be well endowed, and they want to know why is your butt so big, you know, and I've worked with kids before, and they have asked me that, you know, and I say it's a macaroni and cheese, but it's not because I was wearing something that was emphasizing that. I mean, your body is your body, and you can't help how you look, but, you know, you're not going there to draw attention to yourself. You're going there to teach young minds, so you need to act like that.
5: I feel like it's kind of a two-sided question or whatever, because if the teacher is an elementary school teacher, elementary school kids are not that sexualized to know the difference between, you know what I mean, and they're not looking at the teachers in that kind of way. Middle school, maybe. High school, definitely. That's something to think about, you know, and they got to be more conscious of the way they dress around high school kids, because high school kids are a little bit more, you know, sexualized in that manner or whatever. But I feel like a lot of times if it's a younger elementary school, middle school, it's more the parents that are the issues, like that mom that goes up there, sees this teacher, and all of a sudden now her boyfriend or the father wants to go to school all the time. Oh, no, I'll take him up there, I'll do this, I'll do that. And I feel like that's where the issue comes in, and it's not the kids, it's the parents.
0: We got more of your calls in just a few minutes. On the

0: The question is, a influencer says this about curvy teachers.
1: Being a curvy teacher is not the problem. The issue is that some of these teachers who have an online presence are not dressed in a way that implies that they are there to teach. You don't have to dress like Ms. Frizzle, but some of you are dressed like you're going to a club or a bar lounge.
0: Do you agree? We're going right to the phones.
2: I think there should be a dress code for teachers. I don't think a skirt should be so short till somebody's uterus shows, or that they should have pants tighter than the skin on the grape. So, no, there should be a dress code. Thank y'all for having such great topics. Keep up the great work and keeping us informed.
3: So we're talking about curvy teachers. This is Styles calling out of Delaware. And what I'm saying is, look, I don't have a problem with it. But what I do have a problem with is when you're in front of the kids, you know, and all these kids have cell phones. All they doing is looking at that and taking pictures. At the end of the day, if I was a young boy in class and my teacher looked like that, I wouldn't tell nobody. We'd just be talking about it in the lunchroom, you know, at the end of the day. And look, and I would have passed every single last one of my classes. I would be a master bachelor or whatever if I had teachers that looked like that sometimes. So I would have no problem with it. But sometimes you have to be conservative because you got to remember everybody's watching. And these kids got cell phones. So take the cell phones out of the classes and let young boys be boys because we are who we are.
4: I absolutely think there should be a dress code because in certain places you go, you dress appropriate for it. And these teachers with the curvy body, doesn't matter. That doesn't mean you have to show it. You can wear a certain type of clothes that you wouldn't show your body. These are young kids. They're growing up. These teenager boys, that's why so many students and teachers are going together. It's ridiculous the way they dress it.
5: My name is Kabib, calling out of Raleigh, and I'm a 60s baby. So this didn't happen during my time of schooling, of course. And I do agree that times have changed. You know, and sexuality has been exploited more and everything, down to selling the car on TV. But I certainly agree that there should be some type of dress code because it distracts from what the child came there to pay attention to, and that's the books. They're looking at, you know, bunions instead of books. And so, yes, there should be some policies concerning that. Just like in the church, I think it's very disrespectful also. But, you know, that's a matter of choice because they're not going to teach. But being paid, you know, by the tax dollars money and stuff, there should be a dress code.
6: I'm a retired school teacher, and I know for a fact that the high schoolers, they do look at teachers who are dressed inappropriately. They look at their butt. They look at their boobs. As a retired teacher, I think that teachers should dress appropriately in the classroom. If you're a teacher, you want to teach. You don't want to be the distraction in the classroom. And I'm telling you, when I was a teacher, I dressed appropriately because I did not want to show too much skin. I'm a curvy girl. I've always been. And I made sure I dressed and covered up things that, you know, might be exposed to the kids and give them ideas. We're talking about teenagers here. We're talking about middle schoolers here. Teachers should dress appropriately. I agree with the influencer.
0: We got more show coming up. We got the Lee Rowe, the Streaming Hack Warrior. That's coming up in about 10 minutes. It's the D.L. Hughley Show.
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2: Now it's time for the streaming movie review with Alebo, the streaming hack warrior.
3: Dear my home brother.
2: What's that, Alebo?
3: May is here. The weather is starting to turn in beautiful, and everyone is preparing for the Mother's Day. The day we honor the woman who loves us unconditionally. The day she reminds us she carried you for 9 months, and you've been a disappointment ever since. It's the day we celebrate the only person allowed to criticize your life choices. And she does it with kindness. Unless you have a warrior mother like me. My mother was just mean. My mother was so mean, she put laxatives in the dog food just to watch him ruin the neighbor's yard. She once told Santa he was on the naughty list.
2: Why?
3: For bringing cheap presents. My mother is so mean, she breastfed me sour milk just to build character. I'm serious. Today's movie has nothing to do with Mother's Day, but it stars a bad mother shutting your mouth. The movie is One Spoon of Chocolate, starring Shameik Damore and Paris DeJackson. This is a movie written and directed by the RZA from the Wu-Tang Clan, and it is produced by Quentin and Tarantino. In this movie, Shameik is an ex-military convict seeking a fresh start in a small town. But his past, it catches up, and he finds love in danger and chaos.
2: Oh.
3: His past is the violence that he used to do all the time, and the love is Paris DeJackson. Yes, Michael DeJackson's only daughter. She is in this movie. This movie moves fast, and there's a lot of action. The script is very good. It's like Tarantino directed a film written by Ice Cube. I'm serious. Shameik is a very good actor. And Paris? Well, I'm not saying she is a thriller or she's bad, but she is like Meryl Streep. If Meryl Streep studied acting by binge-watching Love in Hip Hop Atlanta, I'm serious. With all of this said, this is a good movie. I give it 3 ambas. And for Mother's Day, just for every mother, I will send to you a naked photograph of me. You're welcome. I'm serious. This is Alebo, your hacking warrior, with the stream hacking movie review. Hamde salam nianane. Stay safe and healthy. Hamne, hamne, ham.
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8: A Better Life with Dr. Sanjay Gupta. If you're someone who isn't super active, just thinking about the amount of exercise you're supposed to get every week can feel daunting. 75 minutes of vigorous exercise, 150 minutes of moderate intensity exercise. It's a lot. But I have some good news for you in the form of a recent study out of Norway. Researchers found that for most sedentary people, getting just 5 more minutes of meaningful movement a day had a statistically significant impact on their expected lifespan. So did reducing the amount of time they sat every day by just 30 minutes. That's not to say that this bare minimum is what you should aspire to, but I think it's a good reminder that doing something is always better than doing nothing. The point is, just get started. Work just a little bit more movement into your daily routine, and don't even think of it as exercise. I'm Dr. Sanjay Gupta, helping you live a better life.
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0: It is the D.L. Hughley Show, your 2026 edition. In case you're going to be in Chicago, Illinois, I'll be in Schaumburg at the comedy, the Chicago Improv. Black people have fought in every single war in this country's history, every single one. And virtually almost every time we were fighting in those wars, we were fighting for our rights here. It didn't matter what villain we were fighting. When America was fighting for hers, we were fighting for ours in America.
1: Yep.
0: It didn't matter where we were fighting. It didn't matter who we were fighting. We were fighting and still segregated. We were fighting and still had Jim Crow laws. We were fighting and still had the Civil Rights Act. And now we're fighting in Iran. We're fighting in Iran, and they're still fighting to file votes to be counted.
1: Yep.
0: So it is.
2: I don't know what's happening. I feel like we're in such a weird space right now in this time that it is both scary. You know, I can't help but look at, you know, what is happening with, I don't know if you guys have been watching Testament, you know, which is the second part of, you know, The Handmaid's Tale, but it's a very scary thing that's going on right now, from the gerrymandering to, you know, what's happening with this war and how people are feeling about it is also equally as crazy.
1: Yep.
0: Do you know that nothing is working? He is underwater in every single economics, immigration, the war, affordability. Taking black people's right on gerrymandering black district is not going to make gas or groceries less cheap. It's not going to improve your prospects. It's not going to end a war, incentivize illegal war. It's not going to do that. And I can only surmise that since nothing is working statistically, nothing is polling well, America believes this country is headed in the wrong direction. He is anywhere in all of the major issues, virtually everyone, he is either in the low 30s or high 20s. And yet he enjoys an 85% approval rating with Republicans. So the only thing he is getting is the persecution of black and brown people. That's the only thing what else is working?
1: Yeah.
0: I mean, literally, what else is working?
1: Yeah.
0: Point to me the thing that's working.
1: Oh, he gets money in his own pocket and his own family's pocket and stuff like that. You know,
3: well,
0: don't care what happens, how bad this country goes, as long as black and brown people suffer.
3: That's right.
0: They don't care.
3: Get them out. Yeah, get the brown out.
0: Don't give a damn.
3: And keep the black down.
0: They don't care. By the time they get finished tearing this thing up, this place is going to be a trailer park.
2: Maybe that's what they want.
0: Well, I think, want it or not, we're on our way. Coming up this hour, people get really upset with me, so we're going to give them an opportunity to vent with our segment called
1: F-U-D-L Hughley.
2: F-U-D-L Hughley.
0: Plus, we're going to honor someone's benevolence as the human being of the week of the D.L. Hughley Show. Right now, here's a little Duval. It's the D.L. Hughley Show.

0: That was Johnny Gill, a new edition. This one's for me and you. Sometimes people get really upset with the things I say, so we're going to give them an opportunity to express themselves with our segment called FUDO Hughley. Won't you please welcome our FUDO Hughley correspondent, little Niecy James.
1: Hello, this is Niecy James, your FUDO Hughley correspondent. Today's first comment is in response to a post on DL Hughley's Facebook page. Dear Mama 97 says, DL, I heard you say I was a single person, not a single parent. Just because my sad excuse for a baby daddy occasionally takes his kid to the movies or to get pizza and then drops him home with $100 saying, give this to your mama. But that sperm donor is never around to help with homework. Ordering extra cheese is easy, but where is he when it's time to find the binomial coefficients in Pascal's triangle? F*** you, D.L. Hughley. Our next F.U. D.L. Hughley response comes from a D.L. Hughley show listener. Doc Rock said, D.L., I've been listening to your show for the past week or so, and it sounds like you've been sick. Your throat sounds scratchy, and you've been coughing. I think I heard you say you have bronchitis. While you think you're strong for gutting it out and coming to work, but what you've really done is risk infecting all your coworkers with your nasty germs. Only God knows what you were doing to get sick anyway. Take your selfish, sick self home and stop risking the health of everybody else around you. F*** you, D.L. Hughley. Today's last F.U. D.L. Hughley response is from the D.L. Instagram page. Stan33 says, D.L., I just don't like you. I listen to your radio show every day, and I don't like you. I watch your comedy, and I don't like you. I see you every time TMZ interviews you at the airport, and I don't like you. When is the next time you're coming to Charlotte so I can buy tickets to see you? Because I can't stand you. F*** you, D.L. Hughley. Well, that's it for this week. This has been Niecy James, your F.U. D.L. Hughley correspondent. And until next week, bye.
0: You're going to recognize the good in someone as a human being of the week. That's up in 20 minutes. It's the D.L. Hughley Show.
2: D.L. and the crew are setting it off weekday afternoons.
0: So, airlines are thinking about charging overweight passengers more. Because it's all weight-based. Like, have you ever been on a plane? 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
3: adjust your seat. Yeah. Because of weight. Yeah. How embarrassing, too, by the way.
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7: A Better Life with Dr. Sanjay Gupta.
8: For years, scientists have been studying the association between depression and dementia. As you might expect, the relationship is complicated. But there's this new study out of the UK which found it's not just broad strokes. There are six symptoms of depression that are especially correlated with dementia risk years later. Number one, losing confidence in yourself. Two, not being able to face up to your problems. Three, not feeling warmth or affection from other people. Four, feeling nervous and anxious all the time. Five, not being satisfied with the way tasks are carried out. And finally, six, difficulty concentrating. What we could be seeing here is the impact of people becoming less social, or that certain changes in the brain lead to both depression and dementia. But dementia takes longer to manifest. If you notice these symptoms, talk to your doctor about it. I'm Dr. Sanjay Gupta, helping you live a better life.
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2: How old was
1: five?
2: Good grief.
1: Two cars stalled out, and then all of a sudden, you know, it's a whole bunch of carbon monoxide. And all of a sudden, he's out.
3: It wasn't carbon monoxide. 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
0: It's the DL Hughley Show. And we're back. 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

0: Yeah, he did that. Man, Damon. Yeah. Man. Yeah, when you lose your teeth, something's going on. When you have told so many stories, your teeth won't stay in your mouth. I don't know what happened. Man, but he... And still think he just as cool. Blind in one eye, teeth. I'm like, man, you just still out here wilding, huh?
1: Right, man, I love his confidence, man.

0: That wraps up this hour's Hugely Hustle Home Mix. It's now time for the human being of the week. Jasmine, somebody out there is human. Who is it?
1: It's actually, I'm hoping I pronounced the name correctly. I think it's Anil Kokar.
0: Close enough.
1: Is that right?
2: Yeah.
1: Close enough. Thank you very much. Well, anyway, some North Carolina State graduates actually got the surprise of a lifetime when this donor paid off a lot of their senior year debts in a commencement speech, which was super cool. That's always great.
0: That
1: is very
0: cool.
1: Who wants to come out of college owing a lot of money? Right.
0: You know, when I graduated my class of the GED, I paid off everybody's.
2: Here's your $35.99. I got you.
0: Yeah, paid off everybody's debt. And I think I played $6.47. I had enough money to get one of those kids that Sally's Brothers was hawking.
2: Oh, man.
1: That's sweet.
0: The 37 cent
1: That's
0: a day kid.
1: Sweet.
0: I have 19 children in that part of the world.
2: Oh, look at you. Look at you.
0: I was behind on child support.
1: Well, who did you do that for? Because this guy did it in honor of his father.
0: Yeah, that's mine too. I was behind child support. I think I owe $6.74, something like that for the
1: year.
0: Oh, my
1: God, that's so silly.
0: But, you know, so I know what this young brother is going through. I know what he did. So, and I appreciate him. What's his name again?
1: His name is Anil Kokar.
0: Anil Kokar, you have contributed to your fellow man in ways that is invaluable. And because you did that, you know, and I can relate to you, we give you the claps. You're a human being of the week. There you go, young man.
3: Bless your heart.
2: You can relate to him about getting the claps.
1: Go.
0: You know, it's the DL Hughley show. Stop it.
4: F-U, DL Hughley.
2: Senor.
0: Plus, we're gonna honor some of the benefits.
2: No,
0: look here, man.
2: Okay, you want to play rock? You don't want to watch it? Okay. We're playing the Super Bowl, okay?
4: Say hello to my little friend.
0: That's Cuban. See, y'all don't even know what y'all doing. If you're going to insult me and if you're going to be racist, at least get the right country.
4: Okay.
0: That's Mexican. What are y'all doing?
5: You're hanging with D.L. Hughley and the crew. Don't touch that dial. The D.L. Hughley Show is coming right back to keep the conversation going.
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8: The risk of stroke goes up for all of us as we age, but for women, the risk really amplifies after menopause. In fact, one in five women in the United States between the ages of 55 and 75 will have a stroke. But according to a new study carried out by researchers in California, adhering to the Mediterranean diet can significantly lower that risk. One expert said, "We continue to see study after study showing that a predominantly plant-based diet improves all sorts of different outcomes. Now, with this diet in particular, you've seen it lower the risk of certain types of cancer, diabetes, depression, dementia, even gum disease. Now, as a reminder, the Mediterranean diet prioritizes eating vegetables, fruits, beans, olive oil, nuts and fish, and limiting meat and dairy. I'm Dr. Sanjay Gupta, helping you live a better life.
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2: Got a song for when your mom and daddy were still together coming up next. Plus, this past weekend, we celebrated Mother's Day, and it reminded us all what moms is her. We're going to explain on my top five. That's up in less than 15 minutes. Now it's time for What You Need to Know with the one and only Sybil Wilkes.
3: It's Sybil Wilkes with What We Need to Know. President Trump says Iran ceasefire is on life support after he trashed Tehran's latest peace offer as a piece of garbage. Meanwhile, Republicans are celebrating a 6-3 Supreme Court win, this time in Alabama, allowing a redistricting map that removes one of the state's two majority black districts for the 2026 midterms. Could relief be on the way for your commute? The president says he's open to suspending the 18-cent federal gas tax as the national average hovers at $4.52 per gallon. It's primary voting day in Nebraska and Virginia, just a reminder, and the Oklahoma City Thunder defeated the Los Angeles Lakers 115-110 in a sweep of Game 4 of the Western Conference playoffs second round. Following the loss, LeBron James is said to be processing a decision on retirement. I'm Sybil Wilkes. Be informed, be empowered.
2: Thank you very much, Sybil. Jasmine, more of the D.L. Hughley Show is coming up. It's the D.L. Hughley Show.
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1: What did you set this on, hell? 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
0: My name is DL.
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1: It is the DL Hughley Show, your 2026 edition. In case you're going to be in Chicago, Illinois, Schaumburg, Illinois specifically, I will be there this Friday, Saturday, and Sunday at the Chicago Improv. I will say this. I watched that roast of Kevin Hart's roast. I am a huge proponent of free speech. I believe, and you hear me defend it all the time. I do not understand why he had some of those racist dudes on. I don't. But they can do whatever they want.
3: Yeah.
1: I'm going to defend your right to say it. I think that those dudes use racism for comedy. That dude, Tony Hinchman, was never funny. Then he goes to Austin, start talking stuff about niggas and gets over. What they did to Cheryl, we'd have to fight. I'm just saying, that's how I feel.
4: And yeah. She was the best.
3: I was gonna say there was
4: there.
3: A lot of
4: Go ahead, Jazz.
1: Used to be the roasts were about, like, Dean Martin would have those roasts, but all those dudes liked each other. I just don't understand why some of them were there. But you know what? I will defend your right to say whatever it is you gotta say. I just don't think I gotta be in your company.
3: Yeah.
1: I don't.
3: Yeah.
1: And I think
3: I feel like I saw Cheryl Underwood on TMZ and they were basically saying how they didn't understand some of the things that were being said and they thought it was a little off. And, you know, they talked about the fact that, I guess somebody took a stab at the fact that her husband had committed suicide some years back, like 30 years ago, as a matter of fact. And she was trying to explain that comedians have a different language that they speak and that they all understand each other. And she was like, we can rag on each other like
1: but
3: that.
1: I gotta like you.
3: Yeah.
1: If we're on a roast, I gotta like you.
3: Yeah.
1: Or I gotta believe you like me. I'm not gonna, no. Or we have respect for each other.
4: Right.
1: I think it's just having some of those people on there, I was just like, well, I don't get it.
3: Yeah, a lot of people said that you know, the whole thing with Cat Williams was weird because they were like, Cat still left knowing that he didn't like Kevin Hart.
1: That's funny.
3: I don't know if he likes him or not. Yeah.
1: Even that's funny. What I think is, I just don't feel. Like, for me personally, I don't give anybody who's that disrespectful. Well, I think it's a racist. I'm going to defend your right to be that way. I just don't got to be in your space. I'm respectful of your right to say whatever it is you want to say. I'll fight, you know, to the death for your right to do it. I don't have to like it. And I ain't damn sure I'm going to be in your space. And a lot of people are way too chummy with these white dudes who are slick at the mouth. Way too chummy. I can't do it. I can't do it. Instead of then pretend like I like it. Oh, no. coming up this hour, we got a song from When Your Mom and Daddy Were Still Together. We got my top five, a little note from the GED section, and we've covered today's top stories with what's trending on the D.L. Hughley Show. Right now, here's T.I. on the D.L. Hughley Show.

That was T.I. Let them know this past weekend we celebrated Mother's Day, and it reminded us why mom is her. We're going to explain on my top five that's coming up right after a song from when your mom and daddy were still together. Aretha Franklin, until you come back to me on the D.L. Hughley Show.

0: It was a song when your mom and daddy were still together, Aretha Franklin, Until You Come Back to Me. And of course, this past weekend, we celebrated Mother's Day, and it reminded us why mom is her. Jasmine, Give Us 5 Reasons Your Mom Is Awesome by Jacob Cleveland for BlackLabel.com.
1: Well, number one, she spends more of her life thinking about you than she does about herself.
2: Go on, girl.
0: That's the way it should go. Yeah. That's the way it's supposed to be.
1: Yeah. Yes. Yeah, but it doesn't always happen that way, so you got to be
0: not
1: thankful.
0: At all.
1: That's why she's awesome.
0: Not at all. Not at all.
1: Not true.
0: Not at all.
1: I think we all have had mothers who don't do what they're supposed to, but you're still thankful for them. Yeah, number four of the top five reasons your mom is awesome. She'll always let you know when you're being an idiot, and then she'll still give you a hug.
2: Not mine.
0: Not at all.
1: Horse
0: not
1: flag.
0: At all. But let's
2: not
0: see.
2: My mom.
1: In love.
0: Yeah.
2: You're not
1: number three of the top five reasons your mom is awesome. When she tells you you're the most beautiful person in the world, she means it.
3: No, but she lying sometimes.
1: Mm-hmm. I mean, well, she's supposed to. She's your mama.
3: Okay.
1: She's supposed to make you believe that.
0: There's a reason why. I don't want to be negative doing this whole thing. Yeah. I'm going to let y'all do your thing.
3: There's a reason why that saying, face only a mother can love. There's a reason they say
1: exactly.
3: That.
1: Exactly. Yeah. Number two of the top five reasons your mom is awesome. She may not always understand your decisions, but she will always support you. For the most part.
3: Yeah, sometimes.
1: Even quietly. And the number one of the top five reasons your mom is awesome, she never stops believing in you, even when you don't believe in yourself.
3: Okay, mom.
0: I need that. I need a mama like that.
1: Me too.
2: That ain't my mom.
1: Shoot,
0: where they got
1: me
0: them
1: too.
0: At? Where they got them at?
2: Yeah,
1: where they got them at? I want one too.
0: I'm just serious. All right, coming up, we got my little note from the GED section. That's up in 15 minutes. This, of course, is the D.L. Hughley Show.
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0: Black women die in childbirth, and that poor people die of starvation and sickness is directly attributable. 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
15: You ever wonder why the same cold virus makes some people so sick and others not sick at all? Well, according to an interesting new study out of Yale School of Medicine, one key factor is how quickly the cells in their noses, called nasal cells, respond to the virus and contain it. It's called the interferon response, and it can vary for different people. Now, when that response gets inhibited, it can trigger a different reaction, which leads to excessive mucus production and inflammation. In other words, a cold that is a lot more miserable. Of course, there are other factors at play: your genetics, any underlying conditions, immunity from vaccinations or previous infections. If you are trying really hard not to get sick, high-quality masks, they can be very effective. Also, good old-fashioned hand washing. And remember not to touch your face. I'm Dr. Sanjay Gupta, helping you live a better life.
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1: Live performances,

That was Cardi B and Bruno Mars, Please Me. You cannot call it freedom when one group has the power to tell another group how to vote. You cannot call it equal. You can call it something else, but equal is not what it is. Isn't it ironic? At the very same time, we are in Iran fighting for our freedom, for the ability to stop them from getting a bomb. There are many states in this country that are trying to avoid giving black people a ballot. And that has been the case always. Black people have fought and died in every single conflict that this nation has had. Every single one. World War I, World War II, the Korean War, the Vietnam War, and so on and so on and so on. And almost in all of those conflicts, particularly at the beginning of the 18th and 19th century, we were doing so under Jim Crow laws. They still had segregation in the armed service. Even though we were fighting for our freedom, fighting for this nation's freedom against the common enemy, America always had time to fight with us. Always. Didn't matter who we were fighting. And now, in this new iteration, while we at war with Iran and being asked to sacrifice, in terms of high prices and trying to galvanize each other and hold the country together, black people's rights are under assault. It does not matter whether it was Hitler. It didn't matter whether it was Ho Chi Minh. It does not matter that it's an Ayatollah. Whenever America fights for her freedom, it is ironic that black people have had to fight for theirs. While we were fighting to make sure that freedom rang and that it was sacrosanct, they were eroding it here. And it didn't matter what we were fighting. It didn't matter if we were fighting the access of evil, or we were trying to stop communism in Japan, or a nation that shouldn't have one getting a bomb. The one thing that is certain is why America is fighting for

0: Jazz man.
1: What man?
0: Tell these good people what's trending.
1: Well, we're back at this argument again regarding transgender athletes. The latest situation took place in California, as a matter of fact, at a track meet where A.B. Hernandez, who's a senior, was competing in several different events, one of which was the long jump. And she jumped 42 feet 4 inches. And so people were very upset.
2: Was that a triple jump? That's got to be a triple jump.
0: You know what I think? I think that it is very selfish of them to do that.
1: Yeah.
0: I think that they know they've been used as a political cudgel.
1: Uh-huh.
0: I think, and they don't care.
1: Yeah.
0: I think that they have, you know, you'll hear Bill Maher and people making the argument about transgender athletes. I think that it only hurts your cause and it hurts everybody else around you because they throw you up as a reason why they should use their political power to vote against everything the other people stand for. Yeah. Just because you want an unfair advantage.
1: Yeah.
0: I think it's selfish.
2: And it is that.
1: It is definitely
0: I think you want an unfair advantage. And because you want an unfair advantage, people suffer politically.
1: Yeah.
0: A lot of this, what they did was they used the specter of transgenders competing in track competing in sports to mitigate our voting rights. Because a lot of black people and everybody voted for them and voted against this transgender in sports thing, they use that and look at the fallout from losing.
2: It's a big thing in Texas. All of them say, he wants the boys and
0: that's selfish to me. You're a very selfish human being. Is you think that you should get to compete and have an unfair event and at the other time be used as a political hammer to hurt other people.
1: Yeah.
0: Because that's what they're doing. Because 6 people want to compete.
1: Yep. And that's about what it is. It's not
0: it
1: a
0: is.
1: Lot.
0: It's selfish.
1: It's not a lot.
0: It's
1: but
0: selfish.
1: It's enough to cause up a stir, you know. And speaking of causing...
0: I'm not saying that you shouldn't be able to call yourself whatever. But the fact that you want to compete, they use that as a political weapon. They weaponize your desire to compete to hurt people, poor people primarily, poor brown and black people, because you want to compete. I guarantee you it ain't black people doing this.
1: Mm-mm. Hernandez, you know.
0: That's crazy.
1: Well, speaking of crazy.
0: Yeah, either that.
1: Shout out to.
0: It's crazy.
1: So apparently, Caitlin Clark is causing a bit of a stir. Outside of the fact they say she's not doing as well as they thought she might. She wasn't too injured to make an appearance with Morgan Whalen.
0: Yeah, that's
1: they
0: bad.
1: Were very upset about that. They're like,
0: bad.
1: Hey, hold on a second. What?
0: Yep.
1: Now, you know, at his concerts, he does tend to make a habit out of walking out with different athletes and celebrities and things like that. But, you know, he's done, I think, Peyton Manning and a couple of other people. I don't think it was a good look for her. And they've took to social media to let her know they didn't like it.
0: Well, after he said the word right?
1: Yeah, he sure did. Okay. Back in 2021, right, I think it was.
0: I get it.
1: Yeah.
0: I get it.
1: But that's what's trending.
0: Yeah.
1: There you go.
0: So we're going to find out what you learned. That's coming up on the D.O. Hughley Show.
3: 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The numbers are in. And well...
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26: Across the country right now, at this very moment, there are probably arguments taking place about who's doing more of the housework, the homework, the shuttling of kids from this activity to that. It's true. By and large, women do more of this than men. But doesn't have to be that way. And if you and your spouse can level that playing field, it's going to make both of you and your kids happier. Psychologist Yelena Kecmanovic says, this might be how you get there. As hard as it might be at first, try to think of your partner like a teammate, not an adversary. Learn how to do some of the chores your partner does to get a better understanding of how much effort something takes. And finally, take the time to acknowledge what the other person is doing. And every now and then, even express your appreciation. That'll go a long way. I'm Dr. Sanjay Gupta, helping you live a better life.
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1: 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It's the D.L. Hughley Show. We certainly appreciate you being here. If you're going to be in Chicago this weekend, I'm going to be at the Chicago Improv in Schaumburg, Illinois, so come check me out. If you take a notion, Jasmine Sanders, what did you learn today?
8: Well, I learned that the price of gas is getting out of control. I filled up my truck the other day, and it was almost $150. What's happening?
9: Damn.
1: Yeah.
8: What's going on?
9: Buy electric car.
1: Yeah. A war,
8: you got
1: baby.
8: That right.
1: A war.
8: A war. Thank you for that. Yeah. Thank you so much.
9: Yeah. And grit.
1: Yes. Skip, my man Cheatham, what'd you learn today, baby boy?
10: Man, I don't know if this is true. There's a rumor out there that Jamie Foxx is expecting another baby at 58 years old, that he's got one of his little...
9: chippies,
10: his little snow bunnies.
1: You know what, man? That man live.
10: Happy to him. Hey,
9: that's right.
10: 58, man,
1: not hey, gonna be me.
10: Better him than me. I'm at 58 and having another baby. Oof, man.
1: If anybody told me they was pregnant, I'd jump up a damn bridge. Congratulations!
10: I'm so happy for you.
1: Keisha, your baby fell.
9: That was daddy.
1: Keisha, your baby daddy fell. No, I wouldn't do it. All right, ladies and gentlemen, on the next D.L. Hughley Show, we're going to be talking to doctor and author and TV host, Dr. Ian Smith. Plus, we're going to be giving a deserving someone the Shoe Booty of the Week Award. It is the D.L. Hughley Show. We will definitely see you on the other side. Kyle, my favorite shore bus operator, pull that straight. We got to go.
9: Tout, tout.
1: It's the D.L. Hughley Show. See you on the other.

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9: Across the country right now, at this very moment, there are probably arguments taking place about who's doing more of the housework, the homework, the shuttling of kids from this activity to that. It's true. By and large, women do more of this than men. But doesn't have to be that way. And if you and your spouse can level that playing field, it's going to make both of you and your kids happier. Psychologist Yelena Kecmanovic says this might be how you get there. As hard as it might be at first, try to think of your partner like a teammate, not an adversary. Learn how to do some of the chores your partner does to get a better understanding of how much effort something takes. And finally, take the time to acknowledge what the other person is doing. And every now and then, even express your appreciation. That'll go a long way. I'm Dr. Sanjay Gupta, helping you live a better life.
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3: A better life with Dr. Sanjay Gupta.
4: The risk of stroke goes up for all of us as we age. But for women, the risk really amplifies after menopause. In fact, 1 in 5 women in the United States between the ages of 55 and 75 will have a stroke. But according to a new study carried out by researchers in California, adhering to the Mediterranean diet can significantly lower that risk. One expert said, "We continue to see study after study showing that a predominantly plant-based diet improves all sorts of different outcomes. Now, with this diet in particular, you've seen it lower the risk of certain types of cancer, diabetes, depression, dementia, even gum disease. Now, as a reminder, the Mediterranean diet prioritizes eating vegetables, fruits, beans, olive oil, nuts and fish, and limiting meat and dairy." I'm Dr. Sanjay Gupta, helping you live a better life.
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0: Hey, I'm Chris VanVleet. This is Insight with Chris VanVleet. Go behind the scenes and beyond the headlines with people like John Cena.
1: That's where Never Give Up comes from. I wasn't Brock. I wasn't Roman. I wasn't Dwayne. I was last.
0: And the biggest names in pro wrestling and beyond.
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